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Thomas right here on B93.7. I'm celebrating my 30th birthday on June 5th. I would love for you to come with me and come hang out. All right? Details, my Facebook, The QL Show.

0: 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Make sure you share their stories so that together we can help them get into their perfect forever homes.
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If I can make it flow a little smoother with your favorite music, you know what to do. 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
4: 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For starter, everything they do is quite literally over your head. Membrane sealing and valley flashing can be hard enough on the ground, but for a roofer, every day's work is done 35 feet in the air, standing sideways on a big crooked thing in the freezing cold or blistering heat. What a roofer considers the difficult part of the job comes after that. As challenging as your job might be, scrub nurse, high school teacher, management consultant, at least you don't have to work all day at a 45-degree angle strapped into a safety harness. The guys that do, do it because it's a career that calls to them. 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Guy Roofing. You got a roof? 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

This makes me sound 1,000 years old, but I'll take it. It's brew. What's something you used to judge people for, but now you totally get it? Like when my parents used to be like, I need to find a place to sit down. I'm like, come on, we got so much to do. We're having fun. Now I'm like, I gotta find a place to sit down. What is something you used to judge other people for, but now you totally get? 1-888-970-4278.

0: a question he's been dying to ask you. 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
1: Yo, Jacob, what's up, man? What's something you used to judge other people for, but now you totally understand?
2: You know, when you go to the cafeteria and you see that one kid sitting alone, you know, I am now that guy as an adult. And it is like going to the spa for me.
1: I'll add to that theme, going to the theater by yourself to see a movie. Oh, next level.
2: Yes.
1: So good. I get it now.
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0: Putting a roof over someone's head is easier said than done. For starter, everything they do is quite literally over your head. Membrane sealing and valley flashing can be hard enough on the ground, but for a roofer, every day's work is done 35 feet in the air, standing sideways on a big crooked thing in the freezing cold or blistering heat. What a roofer considers the difficult part of the job comes after that. As challenging as your job might be, scrub nurse, high school teacher, management consultant, at least you don't have to work all day at a 45 degree angle strapped into a safety harness. The guys that do, do it because it's a career that calls to them. Guys that need to challenge their skills at a higher level because they know how important their job is to the family who lives underneath. There's more than one reason a roofer is a guy you can look up to. Guy Roofing. You got a roof? You got a guy.
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Hey, it's Brew. You ever have that random thought pop into your head like, oh, when's the next three-day weekend? If you were wondering about it, it's Memorial Day later this month, Monday, May 25th, if you want to start making plans for that.

Yeah, we rolled on with Teacher Appreciation Week. 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Or call me. Some insane freebies this week, too. I'll get you caught up on those next for all the feels.

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1: 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So the fifth and final, probably, season of The Bear isn't out yet, but they dropped a surprise prequel episode called Gary. 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

What's your latest hyperfixation? What's going on? It's Brew. Like, when biopics come out, for some reason, I just get so into them. Like, when Bohemian Rhapsody came out, all I listened to was Queen. So don't be surprised if I start playing Michael Jackson soon, because, man, I watched that, and I haven't been able to stop hee-heeing ever since. My

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1: 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The value here is unmatched, as the plate is big enough to feed two. Now, with all this barbecue goodness, you have to have something to wash things down. Grab an ice cold refreshing Pepsi. 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

0: That's what she was saying. 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

0: Help us out for Love 'Em or List 'Em today. We're getting to the bottom of it. She's seeing a guy whose phone mysteriously dies at 10 p.m. every night. She doesn't know what's going on. What do you think's happening?
1: This feels like a red flag. does he not own a charger?
0: Yeah, right? Like, it's 2026. I have like three on me right now.
1: Exactly. Most of us have more than we'd ever need. This sounds fishy to me.

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Yeah. Anything him say, them girl, I do it like it's tax. My make

0: It's love 'em or list 'em. 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She called about the guy she's seeing whose phone dies at 10 p.m. every night. Never a good night text, just silence. What do you think is really going on?
1: I don't know. I would have to find out when his bedtime is. Like, is he asleep at 10?
0: Yeah.
1: Or, like, what's happening there? Is he reading a book?
0: No, exactly. Are you like a mafia leader? Like, what is really, yeah, we just don't know.
1: Are you leading a double life? I'm not sure.
0: Oh, my gosh.
1: We need more information.

0: One date, one story. One big decision. 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Are they serious? With Love 'Em or List 'Em.
1: Leslie, welcome back. Did you get a good night text, maybe? I got my fingers crossed.
2: No, I didn't.
1: Dang it. I was holding out hope for my guy. I was just hoping that he goes into video games or his phone actually does die. I mean, I don't know. But I'll be honest with you, our listeners for the past day have been chiming in on this, and they have been saying it's just shady behavior.
2: That's what my gut was telling me.
1: So as much as it's hard to break this down with the context because we don't really know what he's doing, it's enough to, we think, list him. That's what it came down to.
2: Oh.
1: Yeah. So send him one last text and be like, hey, don't know if you're going to bed or going to the club or living with another family, but have a good life. And hopefully you figure out that a relationship takes some work. The good night texts are the foundation of a good relationship.
2: Right.
1: So you'll find your person. So sorry about that, though. That's just what we think's best. And if you ever have somebody else you want us to vet out and find out if you should love them or list them, you know where to find us.
2: I appreciate you.
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Okay, we're like at our runner-up best day of the week. 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

0: 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Please just rewind, let me shake it to the max.
1: Caribbean girl, me know for tick, me know for top. Yeah. Man, I watch my body like say them, I watch a match. Yeah. Anything him said, them girl, I do it like it's tax.

0: 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Take it to the max. Take it to the max. Please just rewind. 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
1: I have six type of friends every woman needs. I think this can apply for the guys, too, in some cases. They say the work friend. Someone that you go to lunch with and you vent about work and all the frustrations. This is key to a normal work day.
2: Mine is Tori.
3: Yeah.
1: Yeah, you guys complain together. You vent.
2: Don't tell us what we do.
1: Yeah. I eavesdrop quite a bit.
4: Talk too much is what I call it.
3: Y'all are sassy.
1: Okay. You also have the friend who's known you forever. You always feel grounded when you're in the company with this friend. They know everything about you and love you anyway. Even with all your flaws, they still love you and want to hang out with you.
2: Yeah. What makes you think that there's flaws involved?
1: They
2: must like you for a reason.
1: Well, so, still, everybody's got flaws.
2: I'm thinking Sean Tucker is my known me forever friend.
1: Mm-hmm.
2: And that's like your high school or whatever, BFF, that you stay in touch with forever.
1: All right, six types of friends every woman, I'd say, or guy needs. They say a hobby buddy, and I would apply this kind of for the guy, sports buddy. So hobby buddy, she walks with you, she takes the pottery classes with you, the sips and paints classes with you, and she'll try anything new with you.
4: It's good to have a friend like that.
3: Mm-hmm.
1: And I think with the guys, it'd be more like a sports buddy, you know, where you can go to the sports and watch the games together.
4: Or drinking.
2: I was going to say, it could be a lot of things since it's a hobby. Like drinking, cars.
1: Is drinking a hobby?
2: Of course it is.
4: Yeah.
1: Is it really? Okay.
2: Unless it's an addiction, then you have to get help for it.
4: True.
1: All right. Six types of friends every woman needs, or guys. The straight-talking friend. They cut through the crap and they tell you like it is. They're not afraid to tell you when you are wrong.
4: It's a good friend.
3: You do need that. It will make you cry sometimes, but you're like, thank you.
2: Yeah. I don't have one of those. I don't really want one.
3: I was going to say, you don't like that.
1: You are that friend, though. You're the straight-talking friend. You don't care about hurting feelings. You just tell someone that you know, shirt looks weird.
2: It's not that I don't care about hurting feelings. It's that I think honesty is a truer help than telling someone a lie.
1: It is, but you need to be nice when you're being truthful.
3: Smile when you're telling them that they're dumb.
1: Yeah. And then the feel-good friend, you keep things light when this friend's around, just having a good time. No drama, no stress, which means you probably don't see them very often. Mm-hmm. And then finally, the friend in your kid's class. I think that is very important because so many times, you know, kids, there's so many things that you have to keep up with your kids. And if you're not reading the emails, you know,
4: right.
1: You got to call that parents like, did your kid sign up for classes for next year? Because I forgot and I can't get into the computer now to sign my kid up. So I'm going to have to, that was not until next week. And you're like, okay, good. Because my kid brought home the paper.
3: Oh, you mean the type A friend who keeps you on track?
1: Well, kind of, but it's like also, you know, maybe some homework that's due or something. You're like, hey, is your son home right now? Because my son's having some problems with math right now, and I know your son knows how to do that. Can you put him on the phone for a second?
3: He asked me questions, but Lord, they started putting letters in math. I don't know where we're doing this now.
1: Exactly.
2: Mm-hmm. Plus, go ahead.
4: I was going to say, plus you can have that mom say, hey, could you bring home my child today?
1: Oh, yeah. That's a good friend right there.
2: I think you're leaving some out like the neighborhood friend. The one who you can be like, hey, I just noticed on my Ring doorbell that my front door is swinging open in the wind. Could you run across the street and shut it? Or I got a package on the porch. Could you grab it for me?
4: Yeah.
2: You need one of those.
1: Or
2: I think you need a friend with a truck.
1: Well, sure.
4: And a boat.
2: A boat, maybe, yeah.

0: So you need some of these other friends to fill in holes in your life as well.
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0: You got a friend in me, Cato.
2: Wow. Wow. Which one of you is Buzz Lightyear and which one's Woody?
0: I'm pretty sure I'm Buzz Lightyear in any of these.
1: I don't know. 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
1: Well, it takes 3.5 days for you to recuperate fully or stop hurting after you wear this or these. I'll say this or these. That way you guys can have a...
2: Beer goggles.
3: That's true,
2: oh,
3: kid.
2: Wow. It takes 3 or 4 days these days.
1: Yeah. Think of something that you wear that hurts after you wear it.
4: Underwire bra.
1: Okay. Yeah.
3: I was going to say thong. Those are painful.
1: You know what? I don't understand that. Because, most of the time you're spending the time digging out. And why would you purposely, put that there?
3: Because then you don't have a bunch of fabric. It's just one little string.
1: Yeah, but it's still bunching up where I wouldn't want it to bunch up.
3: You're doing it wrong.
1: So, if you go out drinking and you're wearing shoes that look amazing but don't fit that well, you're going to face two hangovers. One for the alcohol and one from the tight shoes that you squeezed into and wore all night long.
5: How did they get all their toes in that little...
1: I have no idea. It's amazing.
3: It's a magic trick.
4: You get that little toe cleavage where your big toe and the next one is too squished together.
3: Yeah. You know what would be cool is for some guy or woman to make those kind of shoes, but have a secret compartment down under the toes where they can squeeze all the toes in. Almost like when they cut someone in half on a magician stage. They're actually hidden in that little part that you don't see.
5: That would hurt.
3: Then all your toes would be curled down under, and it wouldn't be as painful.
1: Well, I saw some show some people cut their pinky toe off to fit in shoes.
3: I wasn't suggesting that.
1: Yeah. It's like they purposely have plastic surgery so they can wear those shoes.
4: But you'd have to cut the whole knuckle, too, not just the toe.
1: Yeah.
3: The toe knuckle.
1: Yeah.
3: Well, I mean, it would be the whole toe.
4: Yeah. You'd have to, when you're cooking chicken breasts and you got that yucky piece, you have to slice that whole piece off.
1: Well,
3: wow.
1: New study says it takes the average person 3.5 days for their feet to completely stop hurting after they wear uncomfortable shoes. They say since we wear uncomfortable shoes approximately 2 to 3 times

0: the month. That adds up. So you think about that over the year, and it's like three or so entire months that you're recuperating from those shoes you wore just to look good for one night.
1: My problem isn't so much whether the shoes look good. It's because one of my feet is bigger than the other.
0: Yeah.
1: So I get a pair of shoes, and my left foot is great, fits perfect, looks good. And my right foot is trying to squeeze out of there like one of those biscuits, the muffin things. And I'm like, I don't know why that is, but they won't sell me like a 12 and a half on the right foot and an 11 on the other foot.
2: And that's what they need to do. There needs to be a store for like mix match sizes, because it, you know, like with bikinis, you might be a small top and a large bottom, but they rarely sell it like that.
1: Or even the top, you might need a left cup that's bigger than a right cup.
2: Things happen. Left foot that's bigger than the right foot.
1: Yeah,
2: and
1: that happened to me.
2: The store of the mix match sizes.
3: Jesus up there going, just watch them. Look, one's got a big foot.
0: They're complaining about the way boot. I made them.
3: No, he's laughing. Oh. He's let me see what they do if I give one big foot.
1: Exactly.
0: Lopsided there.
1: Like, why did my right foot swole up and my left one's fine?
0: Well, a study also found that about 35% of us have a pair of shoes that are the wrong size, but they keep wearing them because they like the style or the way they look on them.
3: Or it's the only ones we got because I hate shoe shopping.
1: I'd say, or you don't want to pay for another set of shoes.
0: Yeah. And then 1 in 3 people have shoes that are sit-down only shoes, meaning you only wear them when you're going to be sitting most of the night, like maybe at a dining table or something. And they don't have to actually walk in them.
2: I have jeans like that, too.
0: No.
2: I do. Because I have jeans that are too tight, and if I sit down in them, it is not comfortable.
3: Oh, I got standing jeans.
2: Yes.
3: Not sitting jeans.
2: And there's nothing worse when they're like, oh, there's a table open. Do you want to go sit? I'm like, I didn't plan for that. Yeah. I thought we were going to be standing tonight.
0: You ever try to stretch them, though? Because I think guys can relate with their underwear. Like, you buy some brand new underwear, and you do squats just to kind of stretch them out and get them, you know, squatting down like that.
3: I got jeans. I still have to do that, too.
0: Yeah, you do. So
3: my older
0: do
3: jeans that I'm beginning to outgrow.
0: Yeah. It's like, but it kind of wears them in there for a little bit.
3: You get them worn in.
1: You're weird, man.
3: I don't do my underwear like that.
0: You don't?
3: No.
0: Like the tighty-whitey sometimes because they're too tight and they're cutting blood circulation off?
3: Well, you bend down because the jeans are on your legs. How is that stretching your underwear?
2: He's doing that frog squat where it's like...
1: But why does he need to?
0: Because when you get those new Hanes, they're just too stiff.
2: I mean, they're called tighty-whiteys for a reason.
0: Yeah. I need to go back to my boxers.
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0: Hey, good morning. This is the Hawk and Tom Show. Finally, Friday. Looks like it's going to be partly cloudy for us. A high of 71. It's 557.
1: There is a big argument going on social media right now.
0: All right.
1: Women are complaining that men who play video games, when they're playing them, it is a turnoff.
0: Oh, well. Okay.
1: Okay, so this woman posted on X, and she said, "It will always be unattractive for a grown man to play video games."
0: Well, you know what? If you look at some grown man, within a lot of times you're in those tight spots, or you're trying to get, you know, out of a certain area, or you're in a fight and your mouth's open and your brow's furrowing and you're making all kinds of weird faces.
2: Just like when women put on makeup.
0: Well, exactly. Yeah. Yes.
1: Yeah, I don't think it's about how you look as much as the fact that you are playing a video game, because she said, "I know this is unpopular, but it'll always be unattractive for a grown man to play video games." Hmm. "Some women might be understanding or pretend like they don't care that you spend hours playing, but they do. It's extremely unattractive to women, and it will never not be."
0: I've known some women that like to watch you play. Like, you know, they'll sit there with you or even play games with you. Plenty of, I know a lot of folks at the Comic-Con, they play as couples. Mm-hmm. Now, that's rare, but it happens.
3: But it's probably game like the bowling games on Wii, or the tennis game on Wii, or the dancing game on Wii.
1: Well, she's not talking about how you look playing it. She's talking about the fact that you are playing
3: it. But I'm talking about if she joins you, it's probably those types of games.
0: It might be the killer games, charging the castle. You never know.
1: Well, one person said it's only unattractive if they are giving up responsibilities while they're doing the gaming or are neglecting you or your family. If it's an addiction that takes place over his primary responsibilities, then sure. But there is nothing wrong with a man playing video games as a hobby.
4: I mostly agree with that. It would not be something that I particularly find attractive, but I understand everyone has their way of blowing off steam.
0: Well, your man doesn't play a lot of video games.
4: Well, but it would also be a thing if, like, the family needs you, and he's like, "Hold on, I'm playing Fortnite or whatever." That would annoy me.
0: Yeah.
4: Yes.
0: But if a guy's just sitting there chilling out after his responsibilities, he's worked all day and he just wants to, you know, sit there for 3 hours or so.
1: Well, here's the thing that I think is the argument, is women do a lot of things that aren't attractive to men. And there is no reason for either of us to always try to be attractive to the other person.
4: Can it be cooking? Because I don't want to do that.
1: No, that's very attractive.
4: Dang it.
1: One person said attraction is different for everyone. A lot of women find men who are into sports or hunting or fishing to be super cringe. Other women think it's super sexy.
0: Yeah.
1: Another woman said, "When everything is done, we have free time. I need that man to game so I can also game in peace." That's your girl,
0: yeah,
1: Hawk.
0: Right, yeah.
1: And then one person said, "It will always be unattractive for a grown woman to dictate what a grown man does."
4: Okay. See, this is during football season. He'll sit on that couch and watch his team, and that's my time to go do things. That's my time to go shop. That's my time to get outside or whatever
0: else.
4: When
0: you say do things, you're like me time, right?
4: Yeah.
0: Yeah, because that's his time.
4: Exactly.
0: Yeah.
1: Here's the truth. Women do a lot of things for other women, and they don't give a crap what men think about it. Y'all wear barrel jeans and stuff like that. And
4: not y'all, because I could not pull them off. Well, they look so bad on me.
0: Mine look great.
1: There are so many things that women do to make other women appreciate them, and guys don't care for it at all, but that's okay. Men and women don't have to always be trying to impress each other.
4: So is that part of what you were saying that women do that's unattractive, is like trendy clothes?
1: Well, things that, like, where they're doing all this stuff that, and you're like, "I don't see the big deal in those shoes." Oh, well, they matter to me because this. The guy don't care whether you wear those shoes or not. They'd be happy if you had two sets of shoes.
4: Oh my gosh, that sounds horrible.
1: Well, we're not making you do it, but we would be fine if you, it's like you're not impressing us with those shoes.
4: are we unimpressing you with it, or is it a turnoff?
1: I think when he's thinking about, oh, we had to pay for that, it might be a little unimpressive. Kind of like the woman's thinking about the video games. Oh, he's spending his time doing this instead of with me.
0: But visually, too, you think about it. The guy's, you know, he's slouched down in his couch with his, you know, controller sitting there, and he's trying to jump over walls and stuff and get Mario to the castle. And then, you know, you're like, look at that. He won't get, help me do anything around the house. And that's your opportunity to go get the vacuum cleaner. Can you raise your feet up there? I got to get a little work done. Oh, you playing a game?
4: No, that is my opportunity to bring in those Amazon boxes that have been sitting outside.
0: Yeah, he's distracted.
4: If he's real focused, like, you go, Mario, go.
1: Yeah. Well, people are kind of going crazy over this, and you can certainly get in on the action, but I think for this woman, I don't know if she did this just to stir people up or if it really bothers her that much, but I think she sees it very one-sidedly. I think that the video games for men is fine as long as they are not taking it to some extreme. It's no different than a different hobby. For example, I knew a guy who liked making fishing lures, the fly fishing stuff. Yeah. That was his hobby. He spent a lot of time doing it. I know people who play guitar. They spend a lot of time doing it. There's a ton of different hobbies a man may have, and they don't all have to be attractive to a woman.
3: And most likely, she'll know that going into the relationship.
1: You would think.
3: Yeah, if he's already a game player, she's going to know that before they say, I do.
1: Cato, that's the conversation we just had about her fixing him up. She thought she would get him to stop doing that stuff.
4: She's going to accidentally spill some water on that PlayStation.
0: Well, and the guys ain't calling you out when you're watching those reality TV shows about all those housewives bickering back and forth.
3: That's not attractive.
0: And is that a hobby?
1: So basically, men and women both do things from time to time that the other gender doesn't necessarily love, but that's okay.
0: Now, Tom, it's okay to go ahead and finish your wordplay game right now that you're doing.
1: Dude, I've still been playing this whole time.
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0: 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It's the Hawk and Tom Show. Mostly sunny skies for your Friday. Mild temperatures, a high of only 72. Saturday looks partly cloudy. We'll get up near 80. Right now it is 6:15.
1: It's National Pet Week, and we're celebrating all week long. They're focusing on the theme, happiness is a healthy pet, and they emphasize responsible pet ownership. And Tom was telling us we should be walking our dog every day.
0: It's good for them, yeah, and it's good for you.
1: So to celebrate National Pet Week, I want to focus on the dog with this segment. And I've got three different lists here that we're going to have a little fun with. The first list is how dogs and men are the same. Okay, that's going to be our first list. Second will be how men are better than dogs.

0: And then how dogs are better than men.
1: Them dogs are like, don't compare us to men.
0: Yeah, I know. So, how dogs and men are the same. See if you agree. Men only have 2 feet to track in mud. Dogs have 4 feet to track in mud.
2: This is how they're the same or different?
0: Oh, no. You know, I'm sorry. How dogs and men are the same.
3: You got this.
0: I thought I did.
1: The dog would already be done with this.
0: Okay. Both tend to smell a little funky every once in a while. That's how dogs and men are the same. Would you go take a shower? Okay. Neither of them notice when you get a haircut.
1: They don't notice when you get one.
0: Yeah, exactly. Both take up too much space in the bed. And then both have an irrational fear to vacuum cleaning. You ever notice that? I mean, my dog hates the vacuum cleaner. If I get that out, it's like he'll go underneath the couch.
2: My dog's isn't irrational. We tried to clean him that way once, and so I think we caused it.
0: You know, it makes sense, though. Like, they get a little dirt on them, like, let me dust them off with a vacuum cleaner.
1: Well, even sweeping sometimes, you'll have those dogs, you're sweeping, and they're grabbing a hold of the broom, and
0: you swipe. All right, now, why men are better than dogs? I'll go ahead and say this one again. Men only have 2 feet to track in mud. Dogs have 4.
1: Okay.
0: Men can buy you presents. Now, I don't necessarily agree with this one, because dogs can leave you presents sometimes. You come home from work, and they're like, there it is, a little present for you. I'd rather them do it after I get home from work than when I wake up in the morning.
2: Poop, there it is.
0: Okay, why men are better than dogs. Men don't have to play with every man they see when you take them around the block. A dog has to go up to the other one. And sometimes you wonder, does the dog owner really appreciate you going up? Because some people, like, don't want to socialize. And like, yeah, I don't want my dog to meet yours. Or,
3: can you imagine if you have an aggressive man? You're like, down, stop trying to fight every guy in the neighborhood.
1: See, my Daisy, though, I took her to Falls Park one time.
0: Yeah.
1: And she didn't want anything to do with anybody. People wanted to pet her. She wouldn't look at anybody. She just took off with her nose stuck up in the air. And I'm like, I might as well just go on home. She didn't want to
2: imagine if the men sniffed each other's butts when they went on walks. That's one way I think that men are better than dogs.
0: Okay.
1: That'd be funny.
0: All right. Last one. Men are better than dogs because hotels accept men. They don't always accept the dogs.
1: Without an extra fee.
0: Yeah. You got your husband with you? That's going to be an extra $50. Yeah. All right. Celebrating the National Pet Week with my final list here. This is how dogs are better than men. You can train a dog. You can't train a man.
1: True.
0: Yeah. Dogs miss you when you're gone. Dogs feel guilty when they've done something wrong. The dog knows when it's done something wrong.
1: Oh, yeah.
0: But men, they just don't care. Dogs are happy with any show you choose to watch because they know the most important thing is that you're together.
3: Aww.
0: A man's going to complain about what you're watching. Yeah. Dogs don't correct your stories.
3: No, but he did get up a couple times and leave the room when I was mid-sentence.
0: Oh, really?
3: Okay. Yeah.
1: The dog.
3: And John.
0: Don't you hate that, though, if a significant other's like, oh, it really didn't happen that way, and you're trying to tell a story?
3: Or they're like, you just told me that story, and I'm like, well, I forgot it, so you pretend to forget it, too.
0: Dogs don't step on an imaginary brake while you're driving. Guys do. And then finally, dogs are nice to your relatives. You notice that?
1: The in-laws.
0: Yeah, the in-laws. And sometimes you're kind of mad, like, man, why is my dog treating my mother-in-law that way? It's wagging its tail like it's happy to see her. You don't secretly think that?
1: Yeah.
0: Yeah, okay, I'm glad.
2: I've always heard that your dog loves you more than your wife, and you can test it. If you put each of them in the trunk of a car and come back an hour later, which one of them's glad to see you?
0: Yeah, true. Yeah.
2: Dog will be super excited to see you.
1: But you'll never have to see her again, though.
2: No, you won't.
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5: 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Then you shut it. And now they're out there. You're inside, not dealing with it. But then they wanna come back in and you're like, gotta go let all these dogs back in. You're like, one dog, two. 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
1: 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Mostly sunshine for you Friday and a high of 72.

0: me.
1: Hey, good morning. This is the Hawk and Tom Show at B93.7 on your Friday. It's finally here. Going to be mostly sunny, it looks like. A high of 72 degrees. Mother's Day's coming up. We decided to do a Mother's Day crank call.
2: Yeah.
1: It's a lot of fun. We get a computer out, get a bunch of random numbers, and decide to call them. This time, for Mother's Day, we thought it'd be fun to have Cecil B. just wish a random mom Happy Mother's Day, Mama. but there was a little mix-up with this one, especially with the first phone call.
3: Hello.
1: Never mind.
4: What happened, man?
1: I was expecting a mom to pick up. Not a guy, not a dude.

0: Hello?
1: Hey, Mama, it's me, your son, Cecil B. And I just want to say happy Mother's Day. I know it's coming up this weekend. And you mean so much to me. And there's a lot of times I don't get to tell my mama how much I love her. So I want to take time right now and say, I love you. You mean so much, all that cooking and cleaning. You used to clean my diapers out just a couple years ago. But most of all, I couldn't buy you a card or nothing like that. But I just wanted to say happy Mother's Day to you.
0: You must have the wrong number.
1: I wrote a song about you, okay?

0: That's what I'm supposed to say on Mother's Day. What you think about that, Mama?
1: You got the wrong number, honey.
0: I do what?
1: I'm not your mama. You must have the wrong number.

0: Hey, you ain't my mama?
1: No, I ain't your mama.
0: You sound like my mama.
1: You must have the wrong number. Who is your mama?
0: My mama is Thelma Hollister, H-O-L-I-S-T-E-R.
1: Well, I'm not your mama.
0: Oh, well, you must got the wrong number then.
1: You're singing to the wrong mama.
0: You know what?
1: What?
0: I'm sorry. I thought you my mom. You sound a lot like her.
1: Well, maybe you just got the wrong number.
0: You're so sweet. Well, can I tell you Happy Mother's Day?
1: Okay, that's fine.
0: Yeah, you're awful sweet.
1: Okay.
0: All right.
1: Bye.
2: Wasted that song on the wrong mama. Happy Mother's Day from all of us here on the Hawk and Tom Show.

0: It's Taylor Swift on the Hawk and Tom Show. Look at that sunshine coming up over the horizon. That's what you're getting today. It looks like a high of 72.
1: I've got a topic about women putting fake belly buttons on them.
0: I've been doing research on belly buttons, too.
1: Okay, really? Well, maybe it'll tie in. That's interesting.
0: No, just on my own. I've just seen if it had any lint in it.
2: How much lint can you get in a week?
0: Exactly. It's like my dryer catcher at home.
1: Well, this is either brilliant or weird. So you can decide for yourself. Women are now adding a fake second belly button to their stomach because it makes their legs look longer.
3: Wow. Oh, now hold on. I'm interested.
0: Okay.
1: Basically, you buy a temporary tattoo that looks like a belly button and you put it on your stomach a few inches above your actual belly button. And then you cover your real belly button with high-waisted skirt or pants, which makes your legs look longer because people tend to think that your belly button is the midpoint of your body. So now all of a sudden your legs look 2 inches taller.
3: Here's the thing. My torso looks 2 inches already. So I feel like if I do that, it's going to be at my ribs.
1: So you're going to look like a munchkin with long legs.
2: You look at cleavage and there's a belly button right under it.
1: That's suspicious.
0: Yeah.
2: I mean, why? Why? I mean, what happens if you're walking through the bar and it falls off? People are going to scream. Oh my gosh, you lost your belly button.
1: It's a temporary tattoo. It's not going to fall off. It's just stuck on.
0: Do you lick it like little kids, tattoos and put it on your belly?
1: You have to be perverted about it.
2: You have to go to the fair.
0: Hold still.
1: Wow. All right. They've got a photo of it, and it does make sense. It makes them look taller.
0: It does in those pants, but you couldn't pull it off. You have to wear the jogging pants.
1: No, just as long as you have high-waisted anything, a skirt or pants.
2: I'm sure you can't have a muffin top. How big the belly button would they put the tattoos come in?
1: Well, no, it would just go, it's not going to be big. It'll just sit there and be the size it was when you put it on.
0: Let Tori look at the picture. You'll kind of see what we're talking about. And then you'd have to take the long strides, too, to make your...
1: You're way overthinking it.
0: Yeah, no, I'm not.
1: Yeah, you are. I'm
0: having fun. I'm just.
1: Oh, yeah. I couldn't tell because it wasn't funny, so I didn't realize you were having fun.
3: So when you first,
0: if you don't stop, that ain't funny stuff.
1: Well, and then you start with, no, it wasn't. I was having fun.
3: Children, let's talk about the belly buttons.
1: Thank you.
3: I was thinking at first that it was going to be on that lower pooch part, and I was curious how that would work.
1: Yeah, that would be which the fake one.
3: Like this part
1: here,
3: my little tire.
1: It's above that, hopefully. Yeah.
3: I don't know. Imagine if it was lower, though. That would just make it look worse.
1: Well, that's why you don't put it lower. Yeah. You put it higher. That's the whole point. They put this higher than their real belly button.
3: Put it a little to the left. Throw
0: there
3: everyone
0: you go.
3: Off.
0: Yeah. You got a crooked belly button.
1: You know
0: there.
1: Someone would do that, and it would be like, oh, my God, what is wrong with this? I can't put my finger on it, but something's wrong.
2: I'd put it on my face.
1: Okay.
0: Wow. You got a belly button on his face? Yeah. What was that in your umbilical cord? Thank you, Mama.
1: Okay, well, it's very popular in China right now, and they'll actually buy sheets of these temporary tattoos so they can just put a new one on when the other one starts to fade.
2: It's sad.
1: But you can also order them online, and they're pretty funny looking. I mean, they're really...
0: They look believable.
1: Yes. Yeah. Disposable fake belly button stickers.
0: They can do this with nipples, too. That would be funny.
3: Why do you always have to take it there?
1: That's just weird.
0: Because we have a couple friends who have a third nipple, and it's interesting.
3: Well, then they don't need that. They got plenty.
0: Well, I know, but I'm like, other people might want three, too.
2: You don't want to make them feel bad when you show up to hang out.
0: Exactly.
2: Just put an extra nipple on.
1: They're like, oh, you've got one, too.
0: Yeah. You know what? These are Lee Press-On belly buttons or Lee Press-On.

0: press on nipples or Lee press on moles. Maybe you want that. You want a mole somewhere because a lot of times the women will say, oh, you know, that's a beauty mark.
1: Yeah, well, they'll paint it right above their lip or something. Yeah. I don't get why they do that. It's called lying to everybody, including yourself.
2: Dude, that's what makeup is. So they're already used to that.
1: Well, some people.
2: Okay, so this is bizarre. On the Walmart website where they sell them, they show pictures of people where both of the belly buttons are visible, and that's disturbing.
1: Oh.
2: You definitely want to cover the bottom real one if you're going to.
0: That's weird. That's weird.
2: This person has two fake ones on.
1: They have flesh-colored duct tape.
2: Let me, I know, right? Just make your own.
0: Get a little spackle, a little makeup, you know, that. What do you do to put in, like, the crevices of your wrinkles to hide them?
3: Concealer?
0: Yeah, put a bunch of that in one.
3: Yeah, you need a lot of concealer for that.
0: If you have to go to Lowe's or Home Depot to fill in your belly button crevice.
3: You go to get the paint match, and they're like, what color is your wall? And you're like,
0: neutral.
3: The color of my arm.
0: Yeah.
2: Kato, you have to put the link to those on our Facebook. Yeah. Because it's just bizarre that you can buy these. So basically, ladies, all teasing aside, it does work. You put this fake belly button on, it makes your legs look longer. So you just got to cover the other belly button or you look like a freak.
1: Yeah.
2: Because no one has two umbilical cords.
0: Same thing with pirates. If you have two eyes, you need to cover at one or it won't look real. The eye patch.
1: Yeah.
0: Okay, now I'll call myself out. That was not funny.

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0: You just ask for a little more. That's all you got to do. We serve big, beautiful bowls here of burritos. No questions asked. If you want more, just ask a team member, and I promise you they won't say no.
1: Sitting there 10 minutes later, and a little more. And a little more.
0: Just a smidge more.
2: You'll have to tape the burrito together.
0: The thing on the menu, you would never eat yourself. I did that one time. I was at a place. It's a mom and pop place in Tennessee called Spanky's. And they have like all these different subs and all kinds of stuff. And I said, hey, you know what should I not order here? Because I, you know, I'm thinking about this. She goes, oh, don't order that nasty tuna fish salad sandwich because it's got that old dried up mayonnaise, nasty tasting mayonnaise on it, and tastes like crap. I'm like, okay, I think I'll take your word on that. And she just said it right there at the table in front of everybody.
2: But you know, I believe her. Her advice versus the one that says, oh, everything's good on the menu.
0: I know.
2: Yeah, whatever.
0: Yeah. I got one item.
2: I think any employee that works in a restaurant, the owner or manager should have the employee taste everything on their menu.
0: Some restaurants make you do that.
1: Olive Garden made us do that, but I always love the ones where they don't outright say it, but you can see in their face when you mention something, and you're like, okay, no, I don't want that anymore.
0: Yeah, I know. Now, Hardee's, they didn't have that. When I worked at Hardee's, they didn't have that rule to taste everything. I just did it on my own.
3: I did too. I was about to say, y'all keep saying make you do this. No one would have had to make me taste test everything. Hey, I would have gladly done it.
0: I did all kinds of combinations when I was on my break. Because they would give you, you know, and I would make like a, you know, big deluxe hot dog sandwich. Chili dog.
2: Oh, that sounds good.
0: But it had a big deluxe burger and a hot dog.
2: I wash dishes at Bojangles, and they'd bring all the pans back there still full of food.
0: Oh, yeah.
2: Oh, I gained so much weight at Bojangles. Because I would sit back there, I'd wash one pan while I'm eating chicken with the other hand. Oh, yeah, I enjoyed that.
0: That's fun things. Okay, so just ask your fast food worker next time to give you a little extra, apparently, especially at Chipotle.
2: I like it.
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0: us all night.
1: Hey there, what's going on? This is the Hawk and Tom Show. Sunshine for us today. Mother's Day's coming up this Sunday. Don't forget, and a high 72 today.
2: Well, online they asked a question. It was a survey, and they asked people to reveal what they do when they're completely alone that they would never admit in real life. Now, these were anonymous answers, obviously.
3: Well, yeah. I'm not answering.
2: Okay, well, it's interesting to find out what some of the people who did answer came up with. One person said, I have debates with myself. Sometimes I even lose the argument and get annoyed with myself for my logic. Okay. It's a real problem.
1: That's weird.
2: Yeah. And it's very strange to think that you would sit there alone and start having an argument over a topic and argue with yourself on both sides.
4: It's not something you plan. It's like, where do you want to go to dinner? I don't know about, well, Taco Bell, but we did that last time. And then, you know what, a burger sounds nice. You don't plan it. It just happens.
1: It's different, though, when you say it out loud like that. I hope you're not doing it out loud. Like, it's going on in your brain, right? Because we all have that. It's like you're talking or you're making decisions and you're having debates on should I do this or not do that.
4: Sometimes the voices are a little loud.
1: Okay.
4: And they might slip out.
1: I got you.
3: Well, if I stay up late and I have to get up to come to work, I'll sit on the side of the bed and the alarm goes off. And I'm like, Cato, quit staying up late.
1: Mm-hmm.
3: And it's loud.
1: Well, that's not a debate. That's just reprimanding yourself.
2: Yep. I'm imagining people actually having a debate about some major topic with themselves.
1: Wow. Yeah.
2: Like, you know, should I get a gas stove or is that bad for the environment? But gas stoves cook faster and better. Yes, but we want to leave the place better than we found. And you go back and forth with yourself over this argument. And it just seems kind of weird.
4: Well, what's made it worse is having a child, because I read you're supposed to talk to them all the time so they can be exposed
1: verbal,
4: to words.
1: Yeah.
4: So now, even if he's not around, I find myself talking to myself all the time.
1: Yeah.
4: I'm like, this is not good.
1: That's good.
2: All right. This next one isn't as odd as they think it is. This

0: person said, I do a full concert in the shower with choreography and everything. I'm not just singing, I'm performing.
1: Oh, yeah. You would do that. Oh, come on. Kato, you're sitting there.
2: I don't. If I start singing, I forget to wash something.
1: Okay.
2: I have to focus. Not to mention, I don't want to slip and fall in the shower.
1: You don't have your vacuum cleaner going sometimes or whatever. Or
2: I don't
1: vacuum.
0: In the shower. Don't do that, kids.
1: I'm not talking about a shower, but I'm talking about maybe cleaning the kitchen and you grab like a big spoon and you're like doing a microphone and doing a little concert.
2: I will have a dance off
1: with
2: myself, okay. But not in the shower.
1: Well, I know. I mean, in the shower.
2: Yes, I will have a concert.
1: Shower is just where you warm up and do your warm-ups for the big concert coming up. Me. And you hear the echo in the shower.
2: And I have the mirrors. Like, I'll swing by my bathroom, look in the mirror, and then I'll swing over to the tall mirror, and I'll stand there and
1: there
2: dance.
1: There you go.
0: Yeah, I thought you weren't going to admit to any of these.
2: I realize I'm doing that.
1: My bad. Do that.
2: That's a friend of mine.
0: Someone else says they do primal screams. They just scream to let out the frustration.
2: It helps.
0: I don't know. I want to hurt my voice.
2: It helps.
3: Okay. Well, we share walls with people because we're in a townhome, so I don't want the cops to get called.
1: Yeah.
0: Okay. Some people said they bed rot. I don't think that's unusual at all. I think a lot of people bed rot when they're completely alone.
1: Can you couch rot, too?
0: Probably.
1: Just sit there.
2: What do you mean, just lay in bed all day?
0: Yeah, not do anything. I know, right? Another person said they have full-on conversations with their dog.
1: I do that.
0: The dog answers back in a cute puppy voice. I did not create for him.
1: I sing to my dog, too. Like, I got a little song. I'm like, everybody take notice of my little dog Otis. Odie, Odie, Odie, Odie, Odie, Odie. And his tail starts wagging.
3: We did that, too. It was, come on, Coda, let's go potty. That's so awesome that other people do that.
1: Yeah, we're putting our own concert on for our dog.
0: Just because Hawk said he did it doesn't mean a lot of other people do it.
1: You don't have to downgrade me.
0: I wasn't downgrading you.
1: Anything I say, you always
0: I was saying
1: it.
0: That Tori shouldn't be so excited to think that everyone does it.
3: Even if it's just the two of us, I'm glad I'm not totally alone.
1: According to my survey, 2 out of 4 people do it.
2: Include me.
1: Oh, 75% of the population I have surveyed, Tom, does this.
2: I would have a dance party. I'd say, Daisy, you want to dance? She'd take off to my guest bedroom where I had one of those disco lights.
1: Yeah.
2: And I'd turn it on and we'd play Who Let the Dogs Out. And she would run in circles. We would dance together.
0: Y'all are so weird. All I do is get up out of the bed and start walking like a robot towards

0: I just walk like this, and he knows it's time to play.
1: All right, another person says they walk around with no pants on.
2: I mean, it's
1: kind of convenient. It's not like I do it just to do it. It's just like I didn't bother to put them on.
2: I will spend a weekend in my underwear. If I don't have plans, I will never put clothes on.
1: His neighbors are a little concerned when he gets the mail.
2: Especially when I stretch at my sliding glass door, I'll stretch like this.
3: I can't do that. I have to have some kind of shorts or something on.
2: I love it.
1: The weirdest things people do when they're alone, shout obscenities about people I don't like.
3: Wow. Okay, I don't do that.
1: That's pretty odd. You know. I guess it's kind of like the primal scream. You're just getting it out.
3: Oh, yeah, I guess I do that. I have a song about it. You want to hear it?
4: Yeah.
1: Okay. And then there's a lot of people who talked about things they do with passing gas. Disturbing things.
3: Oh, yeah. Well,
1: things that I won't go into great detail about on the radio, but usually it involves them enjoying the fruits of their labor.
2: Oh, cupping it.
1: Cupping, Dutch ovening.
4: Marinating.
1: Marinating, turning around and putting their head where the butt was.
4: Gosh.
1: Just bizarre how enthusiastic people get about passing gas.
4: And then they're like, why do I have pink eye?
1: Can you get it that way? Okay, well,
3: one of those was weird.
2: That's the only one I don't do.
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0: 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It is 7:38 now. Mostly sunshine for you today. A high of 72. We love food here on the Hawk and Tom Show. And I'm kind of curious, have you ever eaten something and then feel regret later? They ask people, what food do you eat that you regret later on? It's kind of funny because people regret foods that are overly greasy. They're maybe super spicy. They might be sweet and you feel guilty because you ate too many calories.
1: Totino's pizza for me.
0: Oh, really? Yeah.
1: Love them. Love them all the way up to the very last bite. And then seconds afterwards, I'm like, ooh, boy, I feel bloated and greasy now.
2: Yeah. But you'll eat another one, right?
1: Heck yeah, I got some in the freezer.
2: I was going to Knoxville last year with a friend and going through Newport, I think, Tennessee.
0: Yeah.
2: And we were trying to find something to eat. Well, Crystal Burgers popped.
0: Oh,
2: and
0: yeah.
2: We were like, oh, my God. we piled up with burgers and fries, and we ate on the way to the hotel. And after we ate them, we're like, oh, God. What were we thinking?
1: I was driving to Greenville one time, and I was driving from Florida. We stopped in Jacksonville, and I got Crystal Burgers.
2: Oh, yeah.
1: And I learned a valuable lesson.
0: What's that?
1: Never buy Crystal Burgers when you're too far from home. You should always make sure you're going to get to a place where you can stop and use the bathroom before you buy those.
0: Don't want to be on a road trip, do you?
1: No, I made that mistake.
2: But I'll tell you, I'll eat Crystal again next time I'm going to Knoxville.
1: Me too. I'll pay dearly for it.
3: The problem for me is not Crystals in itself. It's the fact that I eat like 12 of them at once.
2: Oh, yeah.
1: That's
3: and
1: all.
3: And okay. Those onions.
1: Taco Bell does that to me.
0: Okay.
1: I love it. I order it, but I know I'm going to pay later.
0: Well, here are the top foods that people will eat and then later regret. Chili and beans were mentioned.
1: I don't really have a problem with chili.
2: No, I don't either.
0: How about those Cracker Barrel beans, though, or beans and cornbread?
2: Oh, I love pinto beans.
0: I do, too. But, I mean, you know, they do have effects, after effects. Anything greasy, French fries, pizza was mentioned, but I put the little, you know, paper towel on top of my pizza, so it's not as greasy.
3: That's sweet. You give it a little blanket.
0: I do. I tuck it in before I eat my pizza.
2: I'll dip my slice into other the grease. I'll just dip it. That's a dipping sauce right there.
0: Okay. They say foods like jalapeno peppers, people will eat that, and then they'll regret it later.
1: Yeah, the burns on the way out.
2: So good, though.
0: That's when you have the ice cream, you know, with it after you eat those. You're like, come
1: where
0: on,
1: are you putting
0: ice
1: the ice cream?
2: Oh.
0: It's like you eat it the night, like you eat your jalapeno peppers at the Mexican restaurant. It's like, yeah, I want to get some vanilla ice cream. Then the next day, you're like, come on, ice cream.
1: Don't worry that way, I can promise you. I will say for me also, like Tom's Hot Fries or any of those super greasy chips like that, where it's the same as the Totino's. You eat it and it tastes good, but later you're like, bleh.
3: This is me with wasabi. I always try it because it's supposed to be so good for your sinuses, and then I'm just miserable afterwards.
0: I can't even eat that.
1: I like wasabi.
3: It tastes like cleaner to me or something.
1: It's kind of a mustard.
0: All right. Food that people eat and later regret. The sweets like cake, ice cream was mentioned. Also cookies, stuff like that.

0: that because I think maybe you feel like, oh, I shouldn't have had that. I mean, especially ice cream, because you'll start like, I'm just going to have me a little bowl of ice cream, and then you wind up eating half of the container.
1: This is my dad to a T. He'll start out with just a little bowl, and then I'll come back into the kitchen, and he's got the entire container sitting in front of him with just a spoon.
2: It's like the other day, Meg and Evie came in and brought the donuts. Uh-huh. She brought Dunkin' Donuts, but she brought a little bag of donut holes for me because she knew I'm diabetic, and she's like, oh, I'll just get you the little donut hole. That way you don't have to worry. I ate the whole bag of donut holes and started looking for donuts afterwards. It didn't work.
3: No.
0: That's when you want to eat just a little bit of diabetes right there. The little donut holes. Okay, garlic was mentioned. Mm. Onions, like you said, Tori. You regret that a little bit later because you're burping that up. Also, cucumbers. What is it about the cucumbers? They taste so good going down, but then later you regret it because all day long, I mean, you could be 5 o'clock and you had them at lunch. And you're like, where did that burp come from?
3: I had to stop eating cucumbers and watermelon because of that reason right there. I will burp it up all day.
2: I don't have that. I'm sorry.
0: Yeah. People mentioned spicy barbecue. Mm. That's another one, too, where you will burp smoke a little bit later on. You know, but it tastes so good, but then it sets heavy on your belly, and all of a sudden, you burp, a little bit of black smoke comes out. You're like, that was cooked perfectly.
3: I had a big bowl of chili at home one time, and I put onion, sour cream, cheese, and all that on top. Uh-huh. And I went out to meet a friend for happy hour, and I burped, and she goes, oh, my God, I smell chili. I'm like, that's what I had for lunch.
2: Sharing is caring.
0: Okay. And then they say people regret eating warm coleslaw or something that's sitting on a table like at a family reunion. It's been out in the sun all day.
3: Doesn't bother me.
0: Okay. I don't like that, though. Mm-mm. It's been out there all day, and it's a little bit warm going down.
3: I like my potato salad warm.
2: If it's prepared that way, but if it's just because it's been sitting on the table for 6 hours.
3: It's okay.
2: Oh, I don't know about that.
1: I'm with Cato. I like it a little lukewarm.
3: Right after it's made is the best.
1: I don't like it really cold.
3: But when I bring it home, like from a family dinner, I'll bring it home. I will put it in the microwave with the rest of my food as I'm heating up.
0: But it's called coleslaw.
3: No, I'm talking about potato salad.
0: Oh, okay.
3: Not my coleslaw, but...
1: This is not coleslaw either. I had to think about that for a minute.
0: You learn something new every day, don't you? And then finally they say a food that people eat and later regret, convenience store foods, usually consumed when judgment is impaired.
1: Oh, my goodness. Have you ever had... there's a type of pizza that's in all these different gas stations. I think it's like Hunt Brothers or something.
3: Yes.
1: The taste is phenomenal.
0: Yeah.
1: But that was the worst heartburn. I had tears in my eyes on the way down to Savannah. It was so bad.
3: That pizza actually ranks as one of the best.
1: It's so good.
3: Yeah, and I don't think I've ever had it.
0: Some of the convenience stores got their act together, though, like QT and stuff.
3: Spinks' Chicken.
0: Yeah, I'll eat that food in a heartbeat. But, you know, we're talking about some of those convenience stores where it's late at night and they just got the individually wrapped things that you know has been sitting there for about 3 weeks, and you're like, huh, I'm hungry.
3: I bought sandwiches at a convenience store.
0: Yeah. Mm-hmm.
3: I don't buy those wieners that are sitting on that rotisserie grill.
0: Oh, I like it. Yeah.
3: Rotator and the taquitos.
0: Yeah.
3: I've never bought any of that.
0: It's very good.
3: Oh, I'm hungry.
0: All right, Tom's doing some research right now.
2: I found me some Hunt Brothers to check out.
1: It is seriously so good. But take your antacid, because, oh, my gosh.
2: We got Pelham Road, Augusta Road, Simpsonville.
0: Really?
2: Yeah, I'm headed out today after the show.
3: What time they open? Let's go.
2: One in Greer also. We're loaded up with them. Taylor's.
1: Are they all in convenience stores?
2: Yeah. Every one of them's in a convenience store. It started in Tennessee.
1: Boy, I tell you. So that was when I was driving down to Savannah for my family. And I called my husband. I said, I just had the best pizza. It was at the sketchiest little gas station.
0: How about convenience store or gas station coffee?
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2: 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That is where you need to go to get more information. Zero Res, spell it backwards or forwards. It is the right way to clean. All right, going to be mostly sunny, a high of 72. And a survey shows average American will spend over $100 on a Mother's Day gift. That's not just taking her out to lunch, okay? That's giving her a gift, I guess.
1: Hmm.
2: And a good gift certificate done with crayons with the words, good for one free hug, makes a lovely gift for your mom.
1: Oh, as I say, but not so much for your wife. I tried it last year. Yeah. I did not get a hug.
2: Oh. Yeah, well, you got. If you're over 35, don't do it. It's not as cute. Not as cute. Hey, this could be a good gift for mom. How about Don Tolliver in Columbia? Going to be at the Colonial Life Arena in Columbia. 1-800-386-0937. You can go see him May the 17th.

average American laughs 400,000 times a year. Not if Hawk and Tom have anything to do with it. B93.7.

0: It's Leon Thomas on the Hawk and Tom Show. Sunshine's what I got for you Friday. Who ordered sunshine? I got it right here. High of 72.
1: You guys ever listen to any of those true crimes podcasts or stories about strange and mysterious disappearances?
0: I don't like those.
1: Well, you're going to get one right now.
0: Oh, no.
1: I found the most interesting list of crazy things that have happened that are documented in science, but no one knows why. And I'm only going to do a few of them because each one of them is interesting in its own way. We'll start off with the incident at Dyatlov Pass. On February 1st in 1959, 9 skiers disappeared or died mysteriously in the mountains of what's now Russia. Apparently, on the night of the incident, they set up camp on a slope, enjoyed dinner, and prepared for sleep, but something went catastrophically wrong.

0: wrong. The group never returned. On February 26th, searchers found the hikers' abandoned tent, which had been ripped open from the inside.
1: Oh.
0: They discovered footprints, some of them wearing socks, some wearing a single shoe, and some barefoot. The footprints continued to the edge of a nearby woods, which is where the first two bodies were found, shoeless and wearing only underwear.
2: Wow, fun night.
0: Their first thought was that it was death by hypothermia. A lot of times when people get super cold, they think they're hot and they start actually taking off clothes. They find people on the Mount Everest trail that have done this. It's not uncommon. However, they discovered seven bodies later and hypothermia made no sense. In fact, the evidence made no sense at all. One body had signs of blunt force trauma consistent with a brutal assault. Another had third-degree burns, and one victim had been vomiting blood. One was missing their tongue.
1: Enjoy breakfast.
0: Hold on. Some of their clothing was radioactive as well. They have no idea what happened. There's obviously some people who believe aliens were involved since there was radioactivity.
3: Oh, great. So this is like Unsolved Mysteries, which is the most frustrating version of true crime.
0: Oh, you're going to love these.
3: I need answers.
1: I don't like it.
0: All right. The ghost ship, the Mary Celeste, December 4th, 1872, a British American ship was found empty and adrift in the Atlantic. There was nothing wrong. The cargo was fully intact. One lifeboat was missing, which seemingly had been boarded in an orderly fashion. However, they were never able to find the crew and the members who were on the ship. It included Captain Benjamin Briggs and his wife and their two-year-old daughter. The ship was full of supplies, even had luxuries like a sewing machine and an upright piano. Experts agree that to abandon a seaworthy ship, something extraordinary and alarming must have happened. However, the last entry on the ship's daily log revealed nothing unusual and everything inside the ship appeared to be in order. There are theories about pirates, but again, no fighting, no signs of any disorder. And there's also a weird theory that there may have been some sort of an alcohol explosion from leaking alcohol that made them abandon the ship because they were scared. But again, doesn't really add up.
1: Wow.
0: Okay.
1: That's creepy.
0: Well, here's one that'll really bother you.
1: They all have bothered me.
0: This one can affect you. From 1917 to 1928, and I can't believe we've never heard about this because it affects so many people, nearly 500,000 people were afflicted with a ghastly condition. The victims, very much alive and conscious, found themselves in frozen states. Their bodies were prisons for their minds. It's called encephalitis lethargica, aka the sleeping sickness. It first appeared in Europe and quickly spread around the world, reaching epidemic levels in North America, Europe, and India. About one-third of those who were stricken with the illness died. Of the survivors, half found themselves unable to interact physically with the world around them, all while fully aware of their surroundings. They were frozen like statues.
1: Oh, it's kind of like that fast food worker. You know, when you're trying to give them the order, they just give you that blank stare.
0: Some of them were capable of limited speech, eye motion, but they generally appeared as living statues, totally motionless for hours, days, weeks, or years. They say it could have been a brain inflammation triggered by a rare strain of Streptococcus, and they say it mutated and caused the immune system to attack the brain.
1: Now, why is that not happening now?
0: That does occasionally.
2: Yeah, sometimes on the weekend, I just lay there.
1: You're just staring at the wall.
2: I know what's going on around me, but I just can't move.
1: Uh-huh.
0: As recently as 2004, 20 patients had symptoms similar to this, and they could not figure out what caused it then either.
3: That's just
0: terrifying.
3: So for someone who already panics that she has everything, just add this to the list.
0: Okay, this one's just weird. It's called the Voynich Manuscript. It's a 250-page book written in an unknown language and writing system. It's been carbon dated back to the 1400s and includes illustrations of plants that don't resemble any known species on Earth. It's named after the Polish book dealer who purchased it in 1912. Some people thought it was a medical text. However, they cannot find any evidence that any of this stuff is actually useful in medicine or science. The manuscript has changed hands for centuries, and now they are basically trying to solve what it possibly could mean. But with it being dated back to the 1400s, it's unlikely that it's a hoax and they don't know what's in the book. That's pretty cool, actually.
3: Time traveler. Uh-huh.
0: All right, and this one was actually a movie that Clint Eastwood was involved in, his movie Changeling. I don't know if you remember that. In 1928, a single mom reported her 9-year-old son, Walter, missing from their home in Los Angeles. 5 months later, the police brought Walter back to Christine, except it wasn't Walter, and Christine knew it. But the L.A. police insisted that it was and even accused her of possibly doing some crime and put her in a mental hospital. The real Walter Collins was never found.
1: Oh, see, I've played that game before. Where's Walter?
3: That's his cousin.
1: Oh, well, okay. You got a little, you know, toboggan on.
0: Tory,
1: white stripes.
0: Kind of sad. There's a bridge in Scotland that seems to call dogs to leap to their death.
3: Oh.
0: Since the 1950s, 50 dogs have perished and hundreds others have jumped but survived. Apparently, some even return to leap again onto the rocks 50 feet below.
3: Why would you take your dog in that area, then?
0: I would agree. They say it's almost impossible for dogs to form the intent to die, so something is luring them off that bridge from the very same spot on dry, sunny days. They have theories that it may be haunted by a ghost, but they also wonder if maybe there's some animal that's marking the area below with an irresistible scent. They also admitted when they investigated, the bridge felt strange to them.
1: All right.
0: What would make a dog just do that? A lot of dogs.
1: I know, but if you know about the bridge, like Tori said, why would you take it? Let's go for a walk, Rusty.
0: Come on.
1: We know, great bridge over here that several dogs have died.
0: Last one. Disappearance of Malaysian Airlines Flight 370 in 2014. A Boeing 777 carrying 239 passengers and crews took off from Malaysia at 12:41 a.m. local time. They were en route to China, and they vanished in thin air.
1: I kind of think I remember that one.
0: Yeah.
1: They never found them?
0: Less than an hour after takeoff, the plane's transponder was switched off. Radar picked them up, making a major deviation from their flight plan, and a satellite last detected the plane over the Indian Ocean at 8:11 a.m., a multinational search effort was the largest in aviation history, costing an estimated $160 million and covering thousands of square miles of ocean.
1: Wow.
0: Over the next 2 years, 27 pieces of aircraft debris were recovered, but only 3 of those were confirmed to have come from that plane. They have decided that it was probably pilot suicide.
3: Enjoy your summer vacation, everyone.
0: Yeah.
3: Got that flight coming up.
0: You're flying on the plane, and you're never thinking that the pilot may be the one who decides to take everyone out.
2: Right. If he ain't drunk, he's suicidal.
0: I know, right? So those are mysteries that are still unsolved today.
1: Mystery news, mystery news, mystery news with Tom, yeah.
3: Now I'm stressed.
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11: 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If my team goes up big, I get paid out instantly, even if they blow the lead later.
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0: So listen for how your mom reacts to that Mother's Day gift.
1: Well, that's, you just gave away her secret.
0: I know, I did.
1: Yeah.
0: More confessions coming up here in the next 5 minutes.

0: B93.7, good morning. It's the Hawk and Tom Show. Mostly sunny skies today with a high of 72. Saturday looks partly cloudy with a high of about 80. Right now it is 8:22.
1: Hey, let's talk about your mama. Mother's Day's coming up, and I have true confessions of moms out there.
2: I don't want to know.
1: Isn't it really weird sometimes, you know, as you get older, as an adult, your mom will confide in you or say something like, hey, you know what, I've been meaning to tell you something about your childhood, and then it's something you're like, I did not want to know that. So it's like, hey, you know what, they probably need to know this in case it ever comes up.
2: Well, I'm doing it to my mom. Hey, you remember that time I came in late? Let me tell you what I was doing. I did not need to know that, son.
1: Okay.
2: I'll be praying for you.
1: Here are some true confessions of moms. Just see if you're normal out there, mama. True confessions of moms. I hate reading children's books.
3: My dad, I made him read the foot book to me every single night for so many nights that he knew it by heart.
1: The foot book. I don't know.
3: It's Dr. Seuss, the foot book.
1: Oh, okay.
2: Be 21 during this time, too.
3: 24.
0: That's another one. I don't see what the upside of telling your kids is. Maybe not as big a deal when they're adults, but I enjoyed reading to my kids. It wasn't the book. It was being with them and having them actually listen to me, which they quit doing later in life.
1: My kids love Pete the Cat. Oh, no! He just stepped in strawberries.
3: Well, I know that one.
0: Sounds good, though.
1: Yeah,
2: that wasn't strawberries.
0: Does he lick them off afterwards?
1: Anyway, I hate my neighbor's kid. That's a true confession of a mom.
0: Okay.
1: So,
3: it's a true confession of a lot of people.
1: But you know what, though? Some of the kids come over and play with the kids, and you're like, oh, that one's not my favorite one.
0: Mm-hmm. Yeah. I don't have a problem with that one.
1: I sleep while my toddler's up.
0: I don't have a problem with that.
1: Well, what if you're the only parent and the toddler's three and they're getting in all kinds of stuff?
0: When did we suddenly turn into this world of perfect parenting? I mean, they used to let kids wander around the streets of places like London while they were, not that that was right, but we've gone so far the other way.
1: Okay, these are true confessions of mom. I let my kids play electronics for 8 hours a day.

0: Only eight? Our rule is you get your homework done, you got A's, you can play on your device. And my kids generally do that, so they generally get to play on their device.
1: I know you're a little bit different than a lot of parents. Don't like to know, you know, don't want people to know their business when it comes to stuff like that. Because they're like, oh, they're going to think I'm a bad mom because I let him play, you know, 8 hours of Fortnite.
2: It's like parents that have never fought in front of their kids till they're in their 20s. That's
3: devastating. Just let it out.
0: Here's the thing, though. My kids aren't getting in trouble. They're getting good grades. So I don't care what your opinion of my parenting is. The results speak for themselves.
2: I mean, you've got wonderful, the best kids in the whole wide world, but you are different than any other parent I've ever known.
1: Well, because Jamie does most of the work.
0: That's not right.
2: Which is different than any other families that I've ever known.
0: Okay. I'm just telling you that what I'm doing isn't failing.
1: Okay, so these are true confessions about moms, not Tom's true confessions. We'll do another segment on that one.
3: Toms and moms.
0: I'm in line with a lot of these.
1: Okay, my kids go to sleep after midnight. I'm assuming that's teenagers and not toddlers, because that's the one thing for parents. Like, you're just waiting for bedtime when it's a toddler. Like, man, that 8 o'clock time is coming and I am going to put you to bed. It's bedtime.
0: All right. My bedtime, we are very, very much an 8:30 bedtime family.
1: Still?
0: That's bedtime. They don't go to bed till midnight, but that's bedtime.
3: Mm-hmm. That's what my parents used to do. I would be in bed, but I'd be staring at the wall for hours.
1: So you and Jamie, y'all are still up.
0: Oh, no, that's our bedtime.
1: So y'all go to bed.
0: Our kids' bedtime is much later. My wife and I's is 8:30.
1: I got you. Okay.
0: No, seriously, my kids are supposed to be in bed at like 10, but they stay up, like this people said, way later than that.
1: Okay, I send my kids to school sick. That's a true confession of moms.
0: We don't do that.
1: Okay. Well, you know what? Sometimes you got to.
0: You really don't.
1: Yeah, you do. If you're a single parent, you got to go to work.
2: Two household income or two income household.
1: Here you go. Let me give you. Here, you need some more NyQuil. You might fall asleep first period.
2: You better do day.

0: They also make good gifts for grandparents and aunts and uncles when they're little.
1: Yeah. So don't feel bad. Don't feel bad if you throw away some of the artwork. Yeah. Just take a picture of it.
0: I mean, they're not the best drawers.
1: Have we offended you, Tom? You're awful quiet. Do you?
2: No.
3: He's
2: working out of the garbage that my wife tries to throw away.
1: He's working on his own artwork right now. Like he's over here doodling while we're talking. So
3: which one of us gets it?
1: Yeah.
2: I'm not giving it to any of y'all. Y'all don't deserve it.
0: I'll set it on fire.
1: It's going to go up on his refrigerator as soon as he gets home. He's going to give it to Jamie. Look, Mommy, what I made at work today.
2: She would throw it away. I have to rescue our kids' stuff out of the garbage sometimes.
0: She has to give them a treat to bribe him.
1: That will make a great Mother's Day gift, Tom, when you're done with it.
2: I don't think so.
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0: B93.7, good morning. It's the Hawk and Tom Show, and it looks like mostly sunny skies today with a high of 72. Right now, it is 8:38.
1: Well, according to science, this is contagious and can quickly spread in a kid's classroom. And it's not germs, but it does affect their health. A new study said that stress is contagious in the classroom.
0: Interesting.
1: Yeah, researchers measured the level of the stress hormone cortisol by taking saliva samples. Could you imagine that?
0: That would stress me out.
1: They did it 3 times a day for a group of students ages 8 to 12. After that, they had teachers fill out a survey to measure their levels of burnout. And they compared the students' cortisol levels in the morning to their teachers' burnout levels. They found that the two were linked. Teachers with more burnout are more likely to have stressed out students. You got that grumpy teacher, that moody teacher. Your kid's going to be stressed out too. I think that's why they get a break throughout the year for 2 months. Those teachers need a break.
0: Those teachers don't get as big a break as you think. They have to do a lot of crap during that time.
1: I was being kind of funny.
0: I'm just speaking up for the teachers.
2: Teachers aren't laughing, Hawk.
1: Yeah, I'm sorry. I'm so sorry.
2: But, I mean, what teacher would admit they're burnt out? I guess the school probably doesn't know. It was a private.
1: Yeah.
2: Because it's like when your doctor says, "Have you been feeling depressed?" Well, no, doctor.
1: Yeah, it's also
2: like you recommend me somewhere
1: at work, and they make you fill out those. You know, how you feeling? I'm feeling great.
2: Oh yeah,
1: things are good.
3: Those anonymous surveys where you have to say who your boss is, what department you work in, where you are.
1: Yeah,
3: I'm like, nah, you ain't getting me.
1: They say it's unclear if elevated levels of cortisol or teacher burnout came first. They don't know if it's because of the teachers or it's because of the stress. Maybe it could be. You know, you think about it too, though. You got that big test coming up. You're stressed out about it. You're talking to your friends about it. Do you know this answer? Do you know how to do that? Before you know it, that stress is just like a big old ball.
2: I never stressed about tests or exams.
0: I knew
2: I was going to fail.
0: Yeah. But I can remember stressing out about a test that you knew you weren't going to pass.
2: Yeah, I didn't care.
1: Okay.
0: That's because you knew how to change your grades on the report card.
2: Shush.
0: And your parents didn't care.
1: Yeah. You know, my kids, they really do. They stress out about tests and stuff like that nowadays. And I know we didn't as much.
2: We didn't. And the teacher, anytime our teacher got mad at us or one of the students and was, you know, raising her voice, we would laugh.
1: Yeah.
3: That's terrible.
1: What's so funny is, so I was horrible at math and I still am. But my mom was always hounding me about my math grades, and she would, you know, to try to get me to do better. Well, I was going through her drawers one day.
2: Oh.
1: It's junk drawer.
2: Oh.
1: And I found a report card, and she made a D in math, and so I showed it to her. She never gave me any trouble after that.
0: She should have said, "I don't want you to end up like I did. Like I'm stuck. I don't know my math as well as I would like to, and I want you to do better."
2: How often do
1: you say my mama's dumb?
2: That's what he said.
0: I think you said it.
3: I'm worried for the day my child realizes I'm dumb. Because eventually he's going to be in school and he's going to ask for help. And I'm going to be like, honey, we're both failing if I'm helping.
2: And that's the thing is, it seems like kids are smarter these days.
3: I know.
2: You know, especially with technology.
1: Well, the intelligence that they can get, it's at their fingertips. You want to know an answer? I mean, we would go around because we didn't have that access. We would not know an answer for days.
2: No.
1: You know? But now, it's like, how many times are you sitting there going, I wonder what? And then all of a sudden, 2 seconds later, you know that information.
0: Mm-hmm. I tell my kids all the time, I'm like, you guys don't know how easy you got it. We used to have to make up our own answers.
1: And lie about it. But there is stress. It can be caught in the classroom, and they say there's no research as far as effect in the workplace, but a grumpy boss could also, or a grumpy coworker could be, causing you stress at work.
2: Again, when the boss or the coworker is mad, I laugh.
1: Okay.
2: Yeah, I'm sorry that
0: it doesn't stress you out if the boss.

0: Bosses upset?
1: Nah, it really doesn't.
2: I mean, you know, like if Tori came in grumpy, it's a little bit different. Sometimes she's grumpy.
1: When she does.
2: Okay, when she does.
3: Mm-hmm. Hey now.
2: Yeah. But like if Tom comes in grumpy, I'm just used to that. It doesn't affect
0: I'm not
2: me.
0: Your boss, but if your boss comes in grumpy, that can affect your day.
3: But it is weird sometimes when you see grown adults act a certain way, and it does
1: right.
3: kind of make you giggle because you're like, come on now, it's not that serious.
1: Grow up. Grow up. It's life. Handle it.
2: Yeah.
3: Oh, I like that. That needs to be on a t-shirt. It's life. Handle it.
0: I love it. Handle it. Go to happy hour.
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0: such. 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It's the Hawk and Tom Show. It is 8:53. We're looking at mostly sunny skies for your Friday with a high of 72. On Saturday, we're going to get up to about 78.
1: Mother's Day's coming up. We decided to do a Mother's Day crank call.
0: Yeah.
1: It's a lot of fun. We get a computer out, get a bunch of random numbers, and decide to call them. This time, for Mother's Day, we thought it'd be fun to have Cecil B. just wish a random mom Happy Mother's Day, Mama. But there was a little mix-up with this one, especially with the first phone call.
2: Hello.
1: Never mind.
0: What happened, man?
1: I was expecting a mom to pick up, not a guy, not a dude.

0: Hey, Mama, it's me, your son, Cecil B. And I just want to say Happy Mother's Day. I know it's coming up this weekend. And you mean so much to me. And there's a lot of times I don't get to tell my mom how much I love her. So I want to take time right now and say, I love you. You mean so much, all that cooking and cleaning. You used to clean my diapers out just a couple years ago. But most of all, I couldn't buy you a card or nothing like that. But I just wanted to say Happy Mother's Day to you.
1: You must have the wrong number.
0: I wrote a song about you, okay?

0: honey.
1: I do what?
0: I'm not your mama. You must have the wrong number.
1: You ain't my mama?
0: No, I ain't your mama.
1: You sound like my mama.
0: You must have the wrong number. Who is your mama?
1: My mama is Thelma Hollister, H-O-L-I-S-T-E, Hour.
0: Well, I'm not your mama.
1: Oh, well, you must got the wrong number then.
0: You're singing to the wrong mama.
1: You know what?
0: What?
1: I'm sorry. I thought you my mom. You sound a lot like her.
0: Well, maybe you've just got the wrong number.
1: You're so sweet. Well, can I tell you Happy Mother's Day?
0: Okay, that's fine.
1: Yeah, you're awful sweet.
0: Okay.
1: All right.
0: Bye.
2: Wasted that song on the wrong mama.

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0: Hey, morning, this is the Hawk and Tom Show. Going to be mostly sunny today, high 72.
1: When I was growing up, pimples were the worst things you could ever get. It was like a nightmare if you had some big date coming up or a dance or anything.
2: Growing up, you mean all your life? Because you still get them as adults at times.
1: Sometimes. Not that many compared to when I was a teen.
0: The girls hate it, too. Like, when they're in their 30s, like, I thought I was over this.
2: I know, right?
0: And they complain.
1: Well, as a teen, I got a lot of pimples, and every time you got one, it was like a nightmare. I think it mattered more then, too, because you were so concerned about your looks. You're looking for someone. You're searching for your life partner, as you think, and you're... Everything matters so much.
0: Well, in high school, too, though, it's like people calling you Rudolph and stuff like that because you got a red pimple on your nose.
2: It hurts, too, right there on the end of the nose.
0: It hurts inside, too. Okay.
1: Well, we had to deal with this horrible thing, and it was very hard on our inner self. I mean, a lot of us carried this around for a long time. But now, Gen Z has found a way to completely get rid of any anxiety or any stigma about having zits.
2: Good.
1: And this is pretty genius. I had noticed it when they first came out with these zit patches. They're little round sticker-like things, and they're flesh-colored, and they would hide the zit, and they had some kind of medicine on them that actually would treat the zit while you're wearing it. And unless you got up close, you didn't notice it. And when you did, if you got it blended to your skin tone well enough, it was hard to even spot.
2: Yeah, so was mom's makeup.
0: Yeah, I use that too.
1: I never had much luck with mom's makeup because it would always start to like wear away at the very tip and you would see that little thing poking through.
2: Mount Everest with the snow-capped mountains.
1: That's not snow.
0: And then Mount Vesuvius, where the volcano
2: is. It's going to erupt.
1: Eruption.
0: Yeah.
1: Now they've gone another step further. Pimple patches are now a huge fashion trend. They have stickers that go over your zits and they're medicated, but they are visible. Some of them are like stars. Some of them have a little crystal or a rhinestone on the end of it.
0: Yeah.
1: So they actually have turned them into jewelry, so to speak.
0: That's really, that's amazing.
1: Yeah, you can get them in really different colors to coordinate with your outfits. They're shiny, they're sparkly, they've got glitter, all kinds of different things. And the biggest brand is called Starface instead of Scarface. And they're selling about 500 patches every minute.
0: Now, for me, with some instances, the pimple was too big, and so it would be like way out here. The star would be, if you tried to put it on the big old pimple.
3: The little star legs flapping in the wind.
0: Yeah.
2: It's a shooting star.
1: Well, these are pretty big, and there's a lot of different styles. If you've got some star-studded ones, and someone else has some moons or diamonds, then they'll trade.
0: You're like from Lucky Charms.
1: Mm-hmm.
0: Yellow moons, green clovers.
2: I hope they're not taking them off their face and putting them on someone else's face.
1: You know, Kato, I didn't think of that. I hope not too.
0: It's like, hey, that's a cool one on your face. You want to trade for this one on mine?
2: Here's the circle. You know, me have the star.
0: There you go. That you would get more zits.
1: That would give a new meaning to like blood brothers. You would be like pimple brothers or zit brothers.
0: Pus brothers.
2: Brothers. Oh, see, I knew somebody was going to say that word.
1: Yeah, I was trying to stay classy.
0: Yes. Spell it.
2: Said it again.
0: Yeah.
2: No.
1: Oh, well, here's one. This young lady has a cherry, a smiley face, and a star.
2: I want some.
1: I'll be honest. Some of them look a little... I like the invisible ones a little better than some of these. Some of them are just look like a sticker you would get in like elementary school.
0: Well, I think when you're putting them on, like one's on the forehead, one's on the cheek, you might want to put like three on the cheek, you know, like in a triangle.
2: Yeah.
0: To make it look a little bit more like, oh, I did this on purpose. Because if you're putting one just all over you, there's something going on there. It's not really fashionable that way.
1: Yeah, well, I think if you need three, you've got a really big zit.
0: No, I'm saying you're doing three. You got one that is a zit, and then two others that you don't put on that's not on a zit.
3: You could do star signs, like Orion's belt down your face, a little dipper on your forehead.
0: Yeah.
2: I'm going to go without washing my face. I'm gonna have a galaxy on my face.
1: People will walk up to you like, are you a Libra today?
0: It's the Milky Way.
1: I gotta say,
2: watch out for the black hole.
1: Some of these look better than others. Where's
2: black
1: the black
2: head.
1: Hole?
3: Oh, I got it.
1: Kato?
2: What?
1: Is that a nostril or something?
2: The blackheads.

0: hole. You said black hole.
1: I was thinking of the galaxy.
2: I was saying, do you have some on your bottom, too? You know, when you get the bottom pimples?
1: Oh, my God.
3: Wowzers.
1: I do have a star.
3: Oh, my gosh.
4: And you were worried about someone talking about pus earlier.
3: Look, yes, I was.
1: So embarrassed now.
2: You know what? They do hurt when they're down there on your bottom.
1: Yes, they do.
2: And I'm like, how do you get a pimple on your bottom?
3: You're not washing your tuchus.
4: Right, you're not washing.
2: That is not true.
3: You need to scrub it down.
2: You know what? Tom was scrubbing his face like crazy when he was a teenager. He still got zits. I'm like,
4: I didn't have any on my butt. Just saying.
2: Y'all are accusing me of having a dirty bottom, and that's not true.
3: They should do googly eye pimple patches.
2: Yeah, there you go.
3: That would be great.
2: Uh-huh.
4: Let's do it, Tori. We'll get rich.
3: Yes. I'm in.
2: I think this is a fantastic idea.
1: Yep.
2: And
4: idea. Yeah. I. Kato still don't get it.
2: No. They're talking about the Cyclops. The eye.
4: Idea.
1: Yeah, I.
4: E-Y-E.
2: I thought that Apple had come up with a new eye patch or something to put over the zip.
1: That's a good idea,
4: too. We'll make Apple ones, and it'll be eye patches.
2: I'm going to just push this button right now and end this conversation for all of us.
1: I wish you would.
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0: Hey, good morning. This is the Hawk and Tom Show on your Friday. Mother's Day is coming up. Going to be mostly sunny today. High of 72.
1: Well, the AARP, or the Association for the Advancement of Retired People, I think, that is something that you start getting letters for when you turn 50, which is pretty rude because it makes you feel old long before you consider yourself old.
2: What sucks is when you get one at 25.
1: I know, right?
2: Yeah.
1: I'm not 50.
2: I know it.
1: And then you're like, but this is some good benefits. I mean, they give me free AAA and all this kind of stuff.
2: Oh, I'm looking forward to the senior citizen discounts.
1: I know, right?
2: I cannot wait.
1: The AARP just sent out an email, which is funny in itself because I don't know how many of their people got it. But they said, these are some things you may not have known your smartphone can do.
0: Okay.
1: So they're trying to help older people figure out how to use their smartphones and some tricks and tips on things they may not have known about.
0: Mm-hmm.
1: If they didn't know about these, God bless them. The first thing was to let them know that their phone could be a flashlight.
0: Okay, that took me a while too, though. So,
1: well, yeah. Okay.
3: I think my husband might be available for AARP then, because the other day we were at Costco and he got this huge pack of flashlights, and I'm like, you do realize we have flashlights on our phone, right? And he's like, you never know.
0: You know what? Those flashlights are better than the ones on our phone.
3: Oh my gosh, you sound just like
0: exactly.
3: him.
0: Exactly.
2: Say your power does go out. You don't want to run your battery down using it as a flashlight.
0: Uh-huh.
1: Yeah, plus what if the internet goes out? You won't have your flashlight anymore.
3: Oh, yeah, you know, I didn't even think about that.
0: But you can get like 16 flashlights for like $12, so wait, why not?
2: I have a couple of flashlights, one in my car and one beside my bed, just in case power goes out.
1: Uh-huh. I've got two on the front of my car.
3: I have candles. Y'all don't have candles?
2: I have some.
3: It'll be illuminated and smell so nice.
1: It's not very bright, though. One candle, like those flashlights are 900 candle power and stuff.
2: You know, go camping in the woods and see how long your flashlight on your phone lasts.
3: Absolutely not.
2: Yeah, when you have to walk the path to the bathhouse.
3: I'm an indoor cat. Thank you.
0: She's making fun of us for having flashlights, and she's like, hey, use a candle. And you're like, what? Are we going back to the 16th century?
1: I'm surprised she downloaded the flashlight app.
0: Yeah, it's true.
3: It came on the phone.
1: Okay. All right, next up, they wanted to let seniors know that there's an app for weather, that they could check their weather on their phone.
0: Yeah, okay.
1: I mean, if you don't know some of these, you don't need a phone.
0: I will say this, though, you know, because the older people like to watch the weather. They'll watch the news for the weather. I'm like, look, Mom, let me be your weather person for the next couple minutes here. This is what's going to happen for the next 6 days.
2: Yeah, and I look at my weather a lot on my phone, but the weather people on TV, they'll explain it a little more in detail to make you understand it.
0: I agree.
1: First of all, they're wrong half the time.
2: No. So is your phone.
1: And needing to know how it works that they got it wrong doesn't seem that useful.
0: And my other complaint with the weather app, and I'll sound old here, is all the

0: advertise. Yeah, all the ads.
1: That's what
0: you like. One thing, and now all of a sudden you got to watch an ad to see what the temperature is. Then you got to see, oh, I got to watch another ad, but to see if it's going to rain.
2: You're on
0: today.
2: The wrong app. Then
1: could you imagine if your flashlight had an ad?
0: Yeah, that's
3: in
0: right.
3: In the middle of your flashlight,
2: it just
3: goes
2: a monster
3: out.
2: About to kill me. But I got to wait through this commercial for Ace Hardware.
0: Yeah, and that's the Weather Channel.
2: Honestly, if you go to the weather app, there may be ads, but they don't block you from seeing anything.
0: They want you to buy the extended or whatever, the fancy Weather Channel.
2: You need to change weather apps.
4: That's why you should just have Apple. Mine doesn't do that.
2: Exactly. You pull up the weather app on Apple, that's what it looks like. Everything you need.
0: I probably have that on my Android,
2: too. You probably
0: too.
2: Don't know how to get
1: exactly.
2: there.
1: But you're right, Hulk, because I got the weather.com app on mine. And when I go to try to go to hourly to radar, an ad will pop up.
0: Come on.
2: Well, you need to get one that doesn't, because ours don't.
1: No, I don't like iPhones. So
2: okay, well, there you go. You like the ones with the ads.
1: Cult.
2: I gotcha. I don't mean to look down on you, Android peons, but...
4: with your green bubbles.
2: Green bubbles on our ad text.
1: They're not green when we text, are we?
0: No.
1: Yeah. Go ahead.
2: Okay. Calculator. They're letting them know there's a calculator on their phone.
0: Okay, that one I do use quite a bit. But once again, you got to watch an ad to get to the calculator part of it.
1: I don't have ads on that.
2: I do.
0: I do.
2: There is a built-in calculator on your phone that does not require ads.
0: Yeah. It doesn't work like the other one does. And I do the plus. Like if I'm going to go 20 plus 40 plus 60... like then I push equals, it won't do it. So
1: all
0: maybe
1: right, Hulk, it's, Tom, I'm with you now.
0: Yeah,
1: right?
0: It's like, look at this. So like, okay, 52 plus 69 plus, and I'm gonna do it one more time, 89. Then you go equal. Oh, it did it that time.
2: Bless your heart. This is what it's like if you have an old person in your home. He's not even that old.
0: It does work.
2: This is like your granny. It does work after all. Who knew? Next up, they let them know. And I'm going to read
4: so
2: this.
4: Tickled by it.
0: That's funny.
2: I'm going to read this literally. Fun fact, your phone will also shoot video.
0: Yeah.
2: That's for the old people. They're like, now, Hawk, yours may make you watch an ad first, but for the rest of us, it will actually record video.
1: Just keep in mind, you have to select video.
2: Yes, and be sure to turn it off when you're done.
1: Because I tried to video... a birthday surprise birthday party entrance was the birthday person was walking in, and all I did was take a picture of them standing there.
0: Yeah.
1: And the whole time I'm following them around, and they're giving a speech. I'm thinking I'm videoing the entire thing.
0: Done that.
1: It was one picture.
0: Uh-huh.
4: I was at an event last weekend, and there was a sweet old man at our table, and he was trying to video the band, and he was all into it. And I looked at his screen, and he had his front-facing camera on, so it was showing his shoulder instead of the band.
0: Yeah,
4: it was so sad.
2: Aww. It's pretty sad since he was seeing that while he was recording.
4: No, he had it down, like kind of at his shoulder area. It was really sad.
0: Sometimes you double push the button, and you're like, you thought you were videoing, and you only have like 30
2: seconds. 3 seconds.
0: 3 seconds.
2: That happens on Apple, too.
0: And you're like, man.
2: Apple has that feature as well.
0: I hate it.
2: And then finally, they said it also has a magnifying glass, which old people can certainly use. But your phone pretty much works as an excellent magnifying glass.
0: How is that?
2: Because you take the picture and zoom in, and it's still clear zoomed in, and you can read tiny little letters. Very handy when you're trying to find like the model number or part number on some device, and it's written in super small letters.
0: Yeah, but what if you want to set an ant on fire with the sun?
1: There's an ad.
2: Use the laser app.
0: Yeah. I'm just not tech savvy.
4: I read something that said your parents and elders helped you learn how to eat,
0: wipe your bottom.
4: Yeah. So it was like, be a little nice to them when they're trying to learn technology.
2: I didn't say be mean to them. I suggest you don't teach them at all. Never teach old people technology. It just makes them frustrated and you frustrated.
0: I'll be honest. I'd like to have a wipe your bottom app on there. That'd be kind of good.
4: To wait for the ad.
0: Yeah.
2: Charmin toilet paper.
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3: 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Mostly sunny for your Friday. Looks like a high of about 72. Partly cloudy tomorrow, up near 80. And right now it's 9:30.

0: I want you, I need you, oh God. 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

0: 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This is the Hawk and Tom Show, and looks like it's going to be mostly sunny today with a high of 72. Right now, it is 9:37.
1: Well, how often do you give someone a compliment? It costs you literally nothing to give someone a compliment, so why aren't we more gracious and give more compliments, more generous with our compliments?
2: Because people don't deserve them.
0: Wow.
3: Wow, Kato.
2: Yeah. Sorry. What was you going to say, Tom? I interrupted you.
0: No, I was going to say that most people don't deserve them.
2: You're so smart.
1: Okay, hey. That's actually a compliment that people give.
2: How about that?
1: New survey asks people, how often do you give someone a compliment? 40% of people say they do it daily. That's a big high number there.
4: I love giving compliments.
1: Really?
4: I mean, it's easy to do. First of all, why do you all sound shocked?
0: Because
4: I compliment y'all all the time.
0: Do we?
2: Must start at 10.
4: When y'all aren't here to hear it.
1: After the show?
0: Yeah.
1: Okay. 30% of people say a few times a week they give a compliment. 27% say more than once a day.
4: I had to think about it. Because I have before. When we come out of conversations, I'll be like, that was funny, y'all.
1: Okay. If you have to call yourself out for giving compliments, you probably need to work on it a little bit more.
4: Well, you challenged me, so I had to think about it. I'm still struggling a little bit to wake up.
2: I can give myself compliments.
1: That's good.
2: Yeah.
0: Around here, that's really good.
1: Yeah.
0: It's maybe the only ones you get.
1: Well, 13% of people say once a day they'll give a compliment. 11% give out compliments less than once a week. 2% of people say they never compliment anyone.
0: You know, thinking about this, I could work on my compliment game. I do pretty well with my wife and my kids. And I like this. I'm very polite with people, but I don't know if I give out compliments as often as I should.
4: You do all the time.
0: Oh, thank you.
4: Yeah, you're good about compliments.
0: Okay. Well, I do try. Like, I know sometimes I'll hear a break that Tori does while she's on her show after ours, and I'll send her a text that was really good. But I could do it more.
2: Mm. Oh, you don't have to send me any more texts.
0: I don't think I send you that many.
4: See what we're working with.
0: I know, right? No wonder we're not giving any compliments.
1: Okay. So they say compliments, they foster connection, improve self-esteem, reinforce positive behaviors in both personal and professional settings. So we could actually benefit from giving more compliments because it even helps you out. You become more liked when you compliment people. Now, you want to be genuine when you do that.
0: Honestly, you don't have to be. The people will believe no matter what you say because they want to believe it.
2: But I'm not going to go searching out for looking for compliments to give.
0: We'll
2: I mean,
0: see.
2: I'll give a compliment when something happens that I felt needed
0: a
2: compliment.
0: All right.
2: But I'm not going to go
0: steal my personality.
2: I'm a nice person.
1: Well, you know, let's evaluate.
0: It sounds exactly like me.
1: He's giving himself a compliment.
2: Yeah, I'm very nice. I say thank you. Yes, ma'am.
1: Here's our categories. Daily compliments for personality and character. That's something like, you make me laugh. You are hilarious. You're such. You have such a positive attitude. I love your energy. I love your vibe. That's a personal compliment.
4: Kato says those first ones to himself like daily.
2: Well, I don't get them anywhere else.
0: Words of affirmation.
1: Okay, then they say a daily compliments for impact and presence. So you make everything better. You make this workplace more
2: enjoyable place to work. Yes,
1: yeah.
2: Kato, you do.
1: Yeah.
0: I'll say, we're not going to compliment you on that, Hawk.
1: You are a breath of fresh air.
2: Oh, no, I'm not using that one.
1: Your smile is infectious. You light up the room.
0: I just say you're infectious.
1: Okay. And then a compliments for work and ability. This is like, that was a great idea that you came up with in the meeting.
0: No, that's what Tori is good about. Like, whenever we finish a break, she will call someone and say, hey, that was really funny. It's a good way to get out of that.
1: You're really talented and smart. You did an amazing job.
0: Thanks.
1: Okay.
0: You were talking to me, right?
1: No, that's some of the examples they gave here. And you hardly ever hear those from the boss, do you? You did an amazing job. Okay, and then they say, of course, with your looks, stuff like, you know, your style is so unique. Is that really a compliment, or are you calling them out?
4: That's one of those you walk away and you're like, wait a minute.
1: Yeah. You look very professional and put together today. You look all put together today.
0: That implies that you normally don't.
1: That color looks great on you. That's another compliment.
4: I love that one.
1: Yeah.
0: Really?
4: Yeah, I like to give that one because sometimes people do. They'll put on a color that just makes their eyes pop or makes them so bright and cheery. And I love telling people that.
1: Okay, but you don't compliment us in that area. That's one area you don't compliment us on.
4: Like, well, we wear the same thing every day.
2: Yeah.
4: All four of us. We have fallen into a very bland category.
2: I think I've worn this outfit 3 times in the last 2 weeks.
4: And that color looks great on you.
2: Oh, see? Oh.
1: It's gray. He's wearing a gray
2: shirt. It brings out your eyes.
3: And your personality.
2: Dark circles under your eye.
0: You know what's funny is I don't even know what anyone wore yesterday.
2: I don't either. Yeah. I don't even know what I wore.
1: Well, I can tell you I wore a flannel shirt of some sort.
0: Yeah,
1: yes.
0: Yeah, that's what you got on today, too.
2: You wear flannel shirts very well.
1: Thank you. Thank you. Yes.
2: Will you write all these down so I can just pull them out when I'm around people?
1: Yeah. You know what?
3: Just go through.
1: Put them in your cell phones. Like, you know what? You're sitting there and like, hey, hold on. I got to tell you something. Let me get my cell phone out.
4: No, I like the idea of him having flashcards and flipping through a mid-conversation.
2: It's under hair, under eyes. Just different categories.
1: Under personality.
0: Yeah. You look like the bounty man. That's what that guy wears.
1: No, that's the brawny guy.
0: Oh, brawny. Okay. Oh, yeah. You're the bounty woman.
2: Quicker picker up.
1: Yeah. Mom, come get me. I'm done.

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0: scientists have been studying some interesting things. Here lately, they are trying to figure out how to make French fries healthier. I'm Tori, B93.7. I thought that's what an air fryer was for, but they are saying the microwave frying process is the best. First, you fry it like you traditionally do, so you get that crunch, and then you use microwave heating to control how much oil gets inside, because microwaves heat from the inside first. It creates pressure that actually pushes oil out instead of letting it soak in, which should, they say, result in fries that are still crispy, but they cook faster and absorb less oil. Or you could air fry them. Or you could just enjoy your life and sometimes have a little treat that's maybe not that healthy. All acceptable options.
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0: Your house goes bump in the middle of the night, and your first thought is maybe burglar. Your second thought is, oh my gosh, is my house haunted? B93.7, I'm Tori. Well, experts are saying that it's probably not. Mostly because the psychology professor is saying that if you actually do go to a haunted building, you feel it. You feel your mood shift, you feel agitated, but you can't see or hear anything unusual. So the fact that you are hearing something go bump in the night apparently means it is just your house. It's not a ghost. They say especially in older buildings, they creak and they pop all night long. If you have a basement where you have old pipes or old ventilation systems, you get those low frequency vibrations that can make some sounds happen. And so they say in reality, you're being exposed to infrasound and not something paranormal. This is awesome. Great news. I love it. Now, just someone please convince my brain of this when I hear creaking noises at 3 o'clock in the morning.
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0: For decades, women have taken the blame of being gold diggers, but there is a conversation happening online right now that is flipping the script. What do you think? That's coming up, The Tory Show.
1: They say the holy water's watered down, and this town's lost its faith. Our colors will fade eventually, so if our time is running out, day after day, we'll make the mundane a masterpiece. Oh my, my, oh my, my love, I take one look at you, you're taking me out.

0: Recently, I saw a video of a woman saying that men are the true gold diggers in relationships. I'm Tori, B93.7. Her point was essentially that now women are expected to go to work, raise kids, keep the home clean, and also split everything 50-50. And her argument was, if in those relationships the men aren't also doing all of those other things 50-50, why then is the woman expected to do all of that by herself and split the finances? And of course, that led to some interesting conversations. And now it is revealed a new study that says men can be gold diggers as well. Because for years, people always just assumed it was the woman. They followed almost 400 participants around and found that men with left-leaning political views showed the highest rates of gold digging behavior. They also found the people, men and women, who were linked to more gold digging tendencies also tend to have a few narcissistic and psychopathic tendencies as well. They also warned against what they called performative males, who appear sensitive and progressive, but actually are just targeting wealthy partners. So basically, whether you're a man or a woman, or you're looking for a man or a woman, take your time to make sure you choose correctly.
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Hey, I'm Tori. Keep it right here. We only have two more keywords going out, and then that's it. That is your last chance to see Harry Styles for free in London. 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

Have you heard of the birthday number effect? B93.7, I'm Tori. It's where your lucky number, it ends up being your birthday, and you don't even think about it. It just psychologically happens. Now, see, I was born on the 23rd, and my lucky number is 3, so I guess that kind of counts. What about your birthday? Did this work?

0: If you've ever boarded a plane with a child, how horrible was it for you? I'm Tori, B93.7, because this flight attendant is going viral for saying if you have a child, board the plane last. And the reason makes a ton of sense. What do children hate to do? Sit still. What do you do for far too long if you are one of the first ones to board the plane? You sit still for a really long time, which makes the kid miserable, you miserable because you're panicking because you know people are like, oh, I'm gonna baby on a plane because people are so anti-baby these days. So yeah, everybody's stressed. So she said, hang back, wait, let everybody else board, then take your kid on. Now, the other argument people are saying is, yeah, but I need time to dig through bags when I get there and not feel rushed, which does make sense. I think the best case scenario maybe would be get as much as you can, store it in your arms, or have it in your bag and not your overhead bin bag so that it's readily available, and then you can be the last to sit down and your kid isn't sitting for so long. I mean, of course, they've got the entire flight to sit, but why add to that?
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Watch the Hills. Do you remember Spencer Pratt? 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And dare I say, he is so bright. Some of the interviews, I mean, he's crushing it. 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
1: Is sending you to see Harry Styles in London with $5,000 in your hand. It's 5K in the UK with Harry Styles. 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
2: You played it cool and I played it dumb. Don't you think I'm a little too young to be messed with like that?

the different generations, what is the appropriate way to try and hit on them? And the cool thing was, it was pretty similar across the board. B93.7, I'm Tori. That's coming up.

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It totally depends on when they were born. I'm Tori, B93.7. Someone asked the different generations what would be considered a good approach if someone was trying to hit on them. Boomers said, be yourself and be respectful. Gen X said, be funny, interesting, and interested. If you're trying to go after someone who looks like they are a millennial, be friendly and witty was the number one response for them. And Gen Z said, be complimentary, cheeky, and authentic. So no pressure, but, you know, correctly guess their age and try to go off that. But the good thing is, the biggest takeaway is that it didn't matter if people in the survey were 18 or 79 years old. The main takeaway was that everyone across the board wanted to be seen, respected, and listened to.

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discovered mind over matter is so real because in this experiment, they had two groups of people drink the exact same milkshake, but some believed it was like 620 calories versus others who were told it was 140 calories. And the people who thought they were indulging actually had their hunger hormone levels drop. It's Tori, B93.7. So now we just need to figure out a way to trick ourselves. For just a

0: I'm thinking playing on Google Earth might not be the best thing if you have a little bit of anxiety, because these are some of the weirdest things ever found on Google Earth, and it has you questioning some things. I'm Tori, B93.7, like a Chinese building that spelled out antibody, as in the actual shape of the building spelled this out, so it was very much intentional. An island that when you pull it up on Google Earth, it just appears jet black. Diamond-shaped etchings in New Mexico that mark a Scientology bunker. And finally, a blood-red lake outside of a city in Iraq. I don't know, for me, sometimes knowledge is not power. Sometimes ignorance is very much bliss.
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because of everything that has come out recently about Hollywood and the music industry, Live Nation just announced that they are backing Backline, which I had not heard of until recently. B93.7, I'm Tori, so they're a mental health nonprofit that works in the music industry. And they just launched what they're calling Beeline, which is a 24/7 mental health and crisis support line for anyone working in the music industry.

If you struggle falling asleep at night, has anyone ever told you just lie in bed and just try to calm yourself down and go to sleep? Did it work? I'm Tori, B93.7. For me, no. Because if I sit there in the dark with nothing to distract me, the voices in my head get so loud and I start thinking of everything from doomsday stuff to, that's where I left my lip gloss I've been looking for. My brain just does not shut off like that. And now sleep researchers are backing it up, saying that if you have insomnia, lying in bed, wide awake, actually makes it worse. Which, if you've tried it, you know this. But if you lie in bed trying to force yourself to sleep, it creates ongoing mental alertness and teaches the brain to disconnect bed from actual sleep. Yes, it does. So they say instead you should get up and try to do calming activities like reading or writing or breathing exercises until sleepiness finally returns.

0: 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I'm Elise Riley, and each week on Wet Nose Wednesday, I will feature a new cat or dog looking for its forever home. 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

scorpions even scarier. B93.7, I'm Tori. They found that their stingers and claws are reinforced with actual metals like zinc, magnesium, and iron to basically make the stinger hurt even worse. As if they don't already look terrifying enough.

Well, I guess that old saying, gossiping at the water cooler, needs to stop, because they just released a study finding office water dispensers contain more bacterial contamination than municipal tap water. The Lord really said, okay, if y'all aren't going to stop gossiping around this thing on your own, I'm going to make

0: According to registered dietitians, there are some foods that we avoid because we think that maybe it will be a little higher calorie count or just not good for us in general, but we should be eating them because there are some hidden health benefits. I'm Tori, B93.7. Pasta made this list. She said, if you get whole grain pasta, you're getting fiber, B vitamins, and sustained energy. And since it's a complex carb, it'll fuel your brain and muscles, and when paired with protein and veggies, it becomes a balanced, satisfying meal. Red wine. Now, we know alcohol has known health risks, but according to registered dietitians, there are a lot of antioxidants in red wine, and it actually can help reduce inflammation and improve blood flow. Now, the key there is moderation. And finally, popcorn. Now, if you get it drenched in butter, which is the most delicious way to eat it, that obviously doesn't count, unfortunately. But it's a whole grain, which means it is naturally going to provide fiber that supports digestion and helps you feel full. So if you are getting popcorn that is air popped, not that microwave in a bag stuff, it's actually pretty good for you. Doesn't taste as good, but that's not the point.
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There are some wedding traditions that are here to stay for good. Or so we thought. There's a laundry list of them that people are saying we need to be done with them. See if you agree. It's coming up next. 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

0: The interesting thing about weddings is you put so much time and effort into them only for all the trends and traditions to somehow get thrown out. I'm Tori B. Daddy, 3.7. I got married in 2017 when burlap was everything and when mason jars. And yeah, I use some of that. Judge me. I know it's completely out of date now and people look back on that and turn their nose up, but it was very in at the time. I also got married in a barn, so, you know, to each their own. But they are saying there are some wedding traditions that are out of date, and I'm curious if you agree. Do you remember when you couldn't wear certain colors to a wedding because, like, black meant that you were in mourning, or red meant that you had a fling, basically, with the groom? And, of course, not white, because then you're trying to step on the bride. Well, apparently, red and white, still not approved, but they say black, very much go for it. Asking for money is rude. They say now with honeymoons and life just being so expensive, it's very common for couples to have like a honeymoon fund at their wedding. Bridesmaids no longer have to match at weddings. Genders no longer matter when it comes to groomsmen or bridesmaids. And finally, bouquet toss. Is it mandatory or not? I think it's your wedding and you're paying a whole bunch for it. So if you want to toss that bouquet, go for it. If not, that's fine too.
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9: This afternoon, expect mostly sunny skies with a high of 71.
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1: I played it cool and I played it dumb. Don't you think I'm a little too young to be messed with like that? So convincing, you made it look fun. Laugh it off, but the damage is done. Saying, baby, just relax.

0: I want you, I need you, oh God. 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
1: 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The new thing now is Runcations. I'm Tori, B93.7. 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
1: Our final 5K in the UK with Harry Styles, Keyword, going out in just a few minutes, right around 3 o'clock. But I am heading out of here. Have a fantastic weekend. I'm Tori. I'll talk to you again on Monday. B93.7.

0: Hey, Dex, Barbie T, only on B93.7. All right, so good news coming up, and graduation season, we're starting to get into it.
1: I know. Oh, my gosh.
0: Right? And so in honor of that, they had this one graduation in a Florida county that ended up being a shocker to everyone.
1: Really?
0: Yes.
1: A good shocker or?
0: Yeah, I would think so for good news.
1: Okay.
0: Yeah.
1: I didn't know if it was like... somebody fell out and then they got their life saved. I don't know.
0: This is a huge shocker. Like, people's faces in the crowds were just

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1: Is sending you to see Harry Styles in London with $5,000 in your hand. It's 5K in the UK with Harry Styles. 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

0: Dex and Barbie T right here at B93.7. Jack went to his first rock show. That's a great way to kick off our good news. And he crowd surfed all the way to the front. Who was playing?
1: Alice Cooper. It was so sick. Yeah.
0: Well, yeah.
1: Legendary.
0: Right. And I'm sitting here like, guys, if you've never been to one, I'm like trying to prep these two. And I'm like, it's like the people watching is probably one of the best things.
1: Oh, my God. The amount of photos I have of people for the galleries. It's
0: hilarious. Insane, right? Yeah. Good. I'm glad you had a good time.
2: Summer.
0: You don't even listen to him like that.
1: Hey, now I do.
0: Yeah. Let's get into it. Tell me something good, Barbie T.
2: So these students, they are training to be EMS, you know, people or whatever, and they were doing a training exercise at Fox Valley Technical College all the way in Wisconsin. Mm. And then I guess they were practicing, and next thing you know, it turned into a real-life emergency when their instructor...
0: Shut up.
2: Mr. Carl... collapsed due to a heart attack while inside a training ambulance.
0: Oh my gosh. Well, if you're going to fall out.
2: Yeah. Why not fall out in class? But hopefully somebody in there listened and learned something.
0: Well, yeah.
2: And the students called 911, took him out of the ambulance and took turns. It's not funny. They took turns performing CPR until medical personnel arrived.
0: That's huge.
2: Of course, he thanked them for saving his life and he's recovering while he is going to return back to teaching.
0: Yeah, he needs to keep teaching as many. You never know. Your students might be out there.
2: They actually took turns. Like, okay, your turn next. Like,
0: yeah. That's wild.
2: Right?
0: Can you imagine? Like, he's at the press conference. He's like, I'd like to thank, first of all, myself for teaching these kids so well.
2: Yeah, right?
0: Listen, my story, a little bit different. This is out of Orange County. This is Florida. There is a graduation, graduation season is going on, and this one kind of shocked everybody, especially everybody that was in the crowd and on the stage. Uh-huh. So as they are going across the podium to get their diploma, and then all of a sudden someone comes up and starts speaking, and they said, hey guys, we just want you to know that, we are part of this profit and nonprofit Take Stock in Children, and we just wanted you guys to know that all 100 high school seniors that graduated today, you're going to get a scholarship.
2: Okay. How much?
0: Well, it's to pay for your full 4 years of college.
2: Okay. Where were y'all at a couple of years ago?
0: Right. Jeez. I knew you were going to say that.
2: I love that.
0: Yeah. So all 100, you should see the parents. There's this video on social media that's starting to blow up about it. Their reactions like, what?
2: I would have been screaming at the top of my lungs. You know how big of a blessing that is?
0: Right. You just got out of high school and you don't have to worry about, paying for college
2: for four years. Somebody in that crowd wasn't going to go to college because they couldn't pay for it, you know?
0: Right.
2: It's so expensive.
0: Yeah. So huge win for all of those seniors that ended up graduating that day. Parents, too. So shout out to the nonprofit Take Stock in Children.
2: Yeah, take that, Sally Mae. Yeah. Boom, you're not going to get any of these kids and make them victims forever.
0: Well, that took a left. Sally Mae. Boy,
2: or whoever.
0: Oh, okay.
2: The lone people.
0: Oh, okay. Well, we're going to move on. Seems to have touched a nerve. Someone has student loans with Sally Mae, I guess.
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0: using a Nerf gun that he made into a tranquilizer dart gun.
1: That's kind of cool, though. I bet the kids enjoyed it.
0: Yeah. Pop. And that's how you got your shots. They said, that's not okay. We're not okay with that. You're shooting up these kids with a Nerf gun.
1: As cool as it sounds, I'm going to say fake news.
0: You're going to say that's fake news?
1: Yeah.
0: Okay. Did this Florida doctor go to jail? We'll find out coming up less than 10 minutes away.

0: Arterial fibrillation. Got an unexpected fix from a routine exam. The doctor's like, oh, I know how to fix this. And then he just does the thing.
1: Does it go, I mean, go all the way up?
0: I don't know. I'm pretty sure they don't have a video of that. Maybe the tip?
1: Is there like a...
0: I don't know.
1: A thing?
0: What like thing?
1: Like he uses his hand?
0: Yeah. Well, I mean, I'm sure he had a glove on it.
1: Still.
0: You know what I'm saying? But yeah, ended up fixing it. And,
1: what is it, like clogged up or something? Like what's...
0: I'm not a doctor, all right? If there's a doctor that's listening, feel free to check in this morning. Maybe a nurse that deals with that.
1: Ask a medical pro.
0: Yeah, I'm going to ask Tina. She works in the heart...
1: Yeah, ask Tina.
0: Okay.
1: Tell her to demonstrate.
0: Call her up. Hey, honey, can you... Boy, that would be the most random phone call ever. All right, next story. Kids are getting passed online age checks. Ooh, by drawing fake beards on their faces.
1: Shut up.
0: You know how, like, you know, a lot of these dirty websites now and all these adult things, they have checks, and then you have to pass it with a photo or video, and they're getting passed it by drawing fake beards on.
1: You know what? It wouldn't surprise me. I'm going to say real news.
0: If you said real news, that is...
1: What, you little heathens?
0: The part that's really scary about this, age 9 to 16.
1: What? Oh, my gosh.
0: How is a 9-year-old going to just draw a beard on and pass an age check?
1: Oh, my gosh.
0: That is concerning. That's insane. 46% said that the checks are easy to get around.
1: Yuck.
0: Just draw on some eyebrows with pencils and a mustache, and a 12-year-old was able to get by it.
1: They can't tell that stuff's fake.
0: I don't know.
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0: Dex Barbie T, B93.7. Oh my gosh, this is an insane story, but we wanted to see, have you ever dealt with this? Have you ever had a doctor that did a misdiagnosis or had a mistake or something like that?
1: Oh,
0: doctors
1: goodness.
0: Are humans too.
1: They are, but right. You're a little too expensive to be making these kind of mistakes.
0: Right, because this isn't McDonald's. But
1: right.
0: At the same time, like, man, you just never know. So apparently, there was a high school football player who ended up having to go to the doctor. Now, his family is suing the hospital for $100 million. Why? Because apparently Ethan was there was a doctor mistake and it ended up causing him to, you know, have some major complications and he ended up dying.
1: Oh my gosh.
0: Right. And so now the family is like suing $100 million.
1: Yeah, no amount of money can bring that baby back, but like still.
0: Right. And so we wanted to know, have you ever dealt with something like this, like where there was like a crazy doctor mistake? I was worried like, hey guys, you got all the scalpels and everything like that out?
1: And, right.
0: And
1: they leave stuff
0: clamps.
1: In.
0: Right.
1: Because take out the wrong things.
0: Well, there's someone supposed to be in every surgery that actually counts all the pieces of equipment before and then after, just to make sure the count's right.
1: Oh gosh.
0: Give us a call. Share your story. 833-685-9595. What ended up happening?

0: Hey, Dex, Barbie T, good afternoon. It's B93.7. Wow, we have gotten some wild stories. So, and I always say this because, you know, doctors are humans too. People make mistakes. Mm-hmm. But at the same time, you're in a, you know, a critical situation.
1: Right.
0: And the other thing that's kind of wild about this, I hear this all the time, you know, understaffing. Whenever it comes, you need to have someone who's going to be an advocate for you if you're going into the hospital, right?
1: And advocate for yourself, for sure. Make them do checks and look again.
0: Right. So we wanted to hear your stories. Have you ever had a misdiagnosis or a doctor mistake? What ended up happening? So you ended up going to the doctor. You had these violent coughing things and some infections type stuff. What happened?
2: I went to the doctor and the first doctor said, oh, well, you just have really bad reflux. So they put me on medicine for that. Still, it didn't stop it. And then the next doctor said that my tonsils were too big and they were touching each other. So they took my tonsils out.
3: Oh, gosh.
2: So that didn't fix it. So 2 months later, my best friend was in nursing school and did a project on pertussis, whooping cough.
3: Uh-huh.
2: And she said, what you have sounds like this. You need to ask your doctor. And so I went back to the doctor, and I didn't have insurance. I went back to the doctor, and I was like, I think I might have whooping cough. And she's like, that hasn't been around since 1940. Sure enough, I had whooping cough. And, like, they gave me a pill, and a week later, it was gone.
3: So you mean to tell me they're taking your tonsils out, they're giving you all these crazy meds, and someone who was in med school to be a nurse.
0: That's crazy.
1: Yeah, that's insane. Because tonsils, first of all, taking your tonsils out is not easy. Have you had that happen?
0: No.
1: Yeah, I had my tonsils with adenoids taken out. Oh, rough.
0: Yeah.
1: You do not want to eat.

0: ice cream.
1: Oh, really?
0: Yeah.
1: Yeah, I'm blessed I haven't had to do that. Take a listen to this girl. You know, sometimes it's just someone, it's not the doctor, it's somebody who's supposed to be, you know, kind of dosing their kid, and they misdosed them. So your child has cancer, or had. What happened?
2: On his first treatment of chemo, his body started shaking, his back in the sheet were about to touch, and he started screaming, "Help me, help me." It turns out they overdosed him on chemo because he was so underweight. Ooh. He was under the weight of a child, and they overdosed him, so he's in a coma for 3 weeks in ICU.
0: Oh,
1: in a coma?
0: My gosh.
1: For 3 weeks?
0: You know, yeah, that's a lawsuit for sure.
1: Oh, man. Go ahead. Tell us what happened in your situation.
3: I had went in for a birth reduction, and I'm a nurse. So I work in the hospital, so I kind of like knew stuff. Went in for a breast reduction, and he didn't put drains in my breast, so they busted open. I ended up having a knot come up, and so she cultured it, and it was staph infected. It was MRSA.
1: MRSA.
0: Oh, my gosh.
1: That's something that could take you out, too.
0: Oh, that's scary, because I didn't have drains in mine, but I didn't do all that, and my knot was considered fat necrosis.
1: Are you sure?
0: Yes.
1: I thought you did have drains.
0: On the side, on my stomach.
1: Oh, okay.
0: Not on my boobs.
1: Oh, okay. Yeah. Okay. Boy, we're getting really...
0: But I also just had a lift, not a reduction.
1: Right. 833-685-9595. Now that you know all of Barbie's medical history.
0: Yeah, sure.
1: And she doesn't have tonsils. We know everything.
0: Yeah.
1: Give us a call. What ended up happening for you? Share your story.
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0: Mother's Day, this Sunday. Gifts I needed? Multiple. Time I had? Basically none. Was I stressed? Absolutely. 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

0: Dex, Barbie T, it's B93.7. You know, every once in a while we will bring this topic up because it's just, it is something to think about. And it's a really good lesson that you need to have someone who's going to be an advocate for you if you're going into the hospital. A lot of times because they're so understaffed that, you know, doctors, you know, or nurses or staff in general, they're trying to take care of everything as a one-man band.
1: And there's also medical bullying too.
0: Well, and so we wanted to hear, have you ever had a misdiagnosis or a doctor mistake? And how bad did it get? And the part that I'm a little concerned by, how many phone calls?
1: Yeah.
0: I am juggling these phones.
1: Yeah,
0: and
1: it's crazy.
0: Man, I feel understaffed. We want to hear your story, though. 833-685-9595. This one girl at 4 years old, she was taken to the hospital, and wait until you hear what they sent her home with and then why she had to go back to the hospital that night and didn't get to go home for a month. We'll talk to her. We'll talk to another guy who had an arm issue. Think about, you could diagnose this one. Guy calls us up. He said, hey, I went to the hospital. I said I was having arm pains.
1: And I couldn't feel, like they were painful.
0: Yeah.
1: Like, what do you think that could be?
0: Wait until you hear what ended up happening with him, too. We'll get into these stories coming up next.

0: Hey, hope the day's going good. It's Dex, Barbie T, only on B93.7. All right, so we're taking your calls. How did you get either misdiagnosed or there was a doctor mistake? We're going to our first girl. She was 4 years old, went to the hospital, and they said what?
1: They said I had an ear infection. Here's some amoxicillin, and she's just a precocious four-year-old who's probably milking it, you know? And then I ended up having appendicitis. That was so bad.
0: Did they send you home because you were like, it's just an ear infection. She's being ridiculous. And then they sent you home?
1: Yeah. Gave my mom the amoxicillin and sent me home. And then that night is when my appendix ruptured. And then my mom said that it was like mother's intuition, that she was like, I'm taking her back. Like, this is not normal. She said that I was like crying in my sleep and like I was hallucinating like from the pain. And then she took me back, and they said that I was like 24 hours away from like not making it.
0: Yep.
1: And then the hospital said that because my grandmother was an employee of the hospital, that we could not sue or we would forfeit her retirement.
2: And this guy went to the hospital. So what happened with your arms?
3: I went to the emergency room because both my arms were hurting. I had no clue what was going on. So when I got there, got the triage, I told them my chest was hurting a little bit, and they said, well, let's take you back and get you an EKG. They give me an EKG like 30 minutes into it. The guy comes to pick it up, and the girl takes the folder and says he came in for muscle spasm. He goes, put him back in the emergency room. They left me in the emergency room for 10 hours. When I got back, finally, the doctor ran in the room and said, what's wrong with your EKG? He goes, I think you're having a heart attack. So they left me in the emergency room for 10 hours having a heart attack. In the end, I had quadruple bypass.
0: Oh my gosh.
3: Did that just blow your mind, or did that just blow your mind?
0: Okay. If you have a story, share it with us right now. 833-685-9595. Wild stories. This is why you have to have someone who is going to be your advocate. You know what I mean?
4: Big Dave Eats with

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0: Hey, good afternoon. Dex, Barbie T, only on B93.7. Here we go. It's time to get into our $1,000 minute to win it.
1: That's right. We have Allison on the line. She's ready to play, and hopefully she can win $1,000. How you feeling, Allison?
2: I'm good. How are you?
0: Good.
1: Wonderful.
0: Allison, what do you do for a living?
2: Currently renowned stay-at-home mom.
0: Okay.
1: Nice.
0: How many kids?
1: Living the life.
2: I have two kids.
0: Two kids. Busy. All right. Well, let's see what we can do. We're going to try to get you $1,000 in cash. Your timer's going to start as soon as Barbie finishes the first question. Let's go.
1: What is the name of Sherlock Holmes' assistant?
2: Oh, it starts with an M. Pass.
1: Which artist cut off part of his own ear?
2: Oh, my goodness. Pass.
1: What is the name of the world's largest coral reef system?
2: It's in Australia. Pass.
1: Which artist is known as the King of Pop?
2: Michael Jackson.
1: Which continent has the most countries?
2: Africa.
1: Who appears on the $100 bill?
2: Benjamin.
1: Who directed the movie Titanic?
2: Oh, pass.
1: What year did World War II end?
2: Pass.
1: What is the longest running Broadway show of all time?
2: Oh,
0: Cats. Oh, Cats is not it, but Phantom of the Opera would be
2: a
0: couple of them that we pass on. 1945.
1: Yeah. That's when World War II ended. James Cameron directed the movie Titanic. You got Benjamin, but it was Benjamin Franklin on the $100 bill.
0: I was going to give it to you.
1: Yeah. So what is the name of the world's largest coral reef system?
0: The Great Barrier Reef.
1: And you're right. It is in Australia.
0: It is.
1: So the artist that cut off part of his own ear was Vincent Van Gogh. And Dr. Watson is the name of Sherlock Holmes' assistant.
0: You were thinking M for Moriarty. That was his enemy.
2: I was.
0: Yep.
2: I was.
0: Not bad, though. Okay. It's your first time trying. I would say try again and sign up at DexandBarbieT.com, okay?
2: Okay. Thank you so much.

Okay, we're going to find out what's going on then. Give us about two songs. We'll get this guy on, Jude. Hey, Jude. We'll go ahead and get that coming up next.

0: Hey, Dex, Barbie T, B93.7. Here's where we're at. We have been on the phone with Vanessa. She's been dating this guy, Jude, for 4 months. And then he ghosted her. She has a six-year-old.
1: Yeah, she introduced the six-year-old to the guy after 4 months. A bit early, but she said he's such a gentleman. He treated her to a nice dinner and everything. And then now she's
0: ghosted.
1: Yeah.
0: And she would like some answers. She did say he was afraid of commitment. Maybe he got scared. We actually called Jude. He's agreed to come on here. And Jude, thank you so much for this.
1: Yeah, are you afraid to commit?
0: Yeah, is that why you ghosted?
2: No, I ghosted Vanessa because I don't want to get trapped.
0: Frankly. So commitment.
2: Yeah, but I mean, she trapped the last guy she was dating.
0: What do you mean trapped?
2: She had a kid with the last guy that she dated, right? And she did that so she could trap him with the child support payment. They weren't even dating. He was her boss at this restaurant she worked at in her 20s. And she saw this guy, the owner's son, so, you know, he comes from money, right? Like, she sees dollar signs in her eyes, and she figures they were going to have money for a long time. She decides that she was going to hook up with him and trap him with a baby and child support payment. I mean,
1: how do you know this? Is there, like, evidence of
0: She say this?
2: She was kind of gloating about it. You know how, like, someone describes something where it's, like, this thing that happened to them, but she's clearly been living off of it for the last, like, 6 years. Who knows how much she's going to end up taking him for? You know what I mean?
0: Oof. Do you really know if she... Okay, first of all, I should let you know that she's been listening this whole time, and that's a pretty big accusation.
2: Yeah.
0: So, Vanessa?
3: You're totally taking that story out of context. I was 22 at the time. I was young and dumb and being influenced by every single thing around me, which at 22, you're going to have a lot of bad influences around you. I thought that was my only option to get through life, and also, even know the...
0: So you did trap him? So you did have a baby with him?
3: Yeah, he doesn't even know the money's missing. And he was my boss, the restaurant, and it was a Nepo baby. And I mean, it's literally insignificant in his eyes.
0: So you actually had a baby with this man so that you could trap him and get money out of him?
3: I mean, at the time I was 22.
0: That was only 6 years ago. So you're only, 28 now?
3: I know, but I'm much more mature.
1: And I get, that's tough. Yeah, there's no amount of money that would make me want to trap a man with a baby and I have to deal with him for the rest of my life. Oh, my gosh.
3: I mean, I paid my dues. I don't need to feel bad about how I'm living my life.
1: No, get it how you live, by all means.
2: You're not paying your dues, Vanessa, okay? This man is paying them.
0: Yeah, right? He's the one who's paying the dues.
3: What does it matter to you? It's not about you.
2: It doesn't matter how much of a scumbag he is or if he's a Nepo baby or whatever. You trapped the guy into having a baby with you. That doesn't mean that because his circumstances can bankroll your baby's life that you should do it.
3: Well, at the time, I was 22. This was 6 years ago. I've matured.
0: Can I ask, the one important thing I want to know is how did you trap him? You went into this relationship thinking, I need to have a baby with this man so that I can have him hooked for 18 years and paying money.
3: I mean, we had a relationship, so I thought, why not?
0: But how did you? Did you, like, say, hey, I don't use condoms, or did you poke a hole in one, or what did you do?
3: No, I mean, his choice not to wear one. It wasn't my choice.
0: So you just decided, nah.
3: I mean, he might have assumed I was on birth control, but I wasn't.
0: Okay. By assume, did you tell him you were on birth control and you were not?
3: Stop making me out to look like a bad person. I was 22 and I might have done it, but it's years ago.
1: But do you not see how that's making him look at you crazy, like out of fear of him not wanting that to be done to him?
3: Well, it's not, because I've changed and I'm trying to say that. It was years ago.
0: Do you have a lot of money, Jude?
1: I was going to ask too. Yeah,
0: just not to get too much into your personal stuff.
2: Do I have a lot of money? I mean, I'm fine. I'm not like rolling. I'm not like, you know.
1: No, you don't have it like this man does.
0: Okay.
1: Obviously.
0: Yeah, no, I got you.

0: Sorry, I didn't mean to put you on the spot. So, I'm just curious.
1: Honestly, I
0: mean, like,
1: I don't think you have anything to worry about. I know it's sketch what she did, but...
0: Yeah, but would you date somebody who... Like, I'm sorry, Vanessa. I'm not trying to make you out to be a bad person, but I would not date someone who actually told a man that you were on birth control and then, you know, you're basically lying so that you can have a baby with him.
1: Well, there's that.
2: I don't have the wallet for it, y'all.
0: Yeah.
3: I'm not going to do it again. I'm saying it was a bad choice.
0: So at this point, you're not interested in dating her anymore, Jude?
2: No.
0: Vanessa, I'm sorry that we couldn't get an answer for her. Well,
1: we got an answer.
0: Yeah, we got an answer.
1: Not a reconnection.
2: Yeah, yeah. There's your answer.
0: Vanessa, we wish you the best. Is there anything you'd like to say to him?
3: No, I really don't.
0: Okay.
3: Because I just don't think he gets it.
0: Well, we wish you the best. Hopefully you'll find a guy that can understand that. All right?
2: Trap him.
3: Yeah.
0: Okay. All right. Unnecessary. What are your thoughts whenever it comes to that? It does happen.
1: Man. It does. I don't understand it because I ain't got time.
0: I remember I was dating a girl. I'll never forget this. Her friend, right? She, now granted, she didn't want to trap him. She was married to the guy, right? But he did not want to have another kid. And so she ended up going to the kitchen store.
1: And getting what?
0: A turkey baster.
1: Blech. Oh my God. Are you serious?
0: I'm not going to go into any more details. You don't need
1: but
0: to worry
1: about it. How would she like?
0: It worked.
1: Shut up.
0: They have two kids. They have two kids. Yes.
1: Oh my gosh.
0: Insane.
1: Was he upset about that? Like, does he know she
0: Yes, he was upset with it. And guess what? And this is the thing people need to understand about that whole process is that it doesn't work. Okay? Because they are divorced.
1: Yeah, he should have got a snip. If you don't want kids, just get the snip. Honestly, I encourage men. Go get a snip. You can reverse it later on. If you don't want kids right now, go get the snip.
0: Here's my thing. You shouldn't have to. You shouldn't have to worry about someone going to the kitchen store.
1: But it's a responsible thing to do as well. Because, I mean, if you not quick enough.
0: 833. Oh, he wrapped it. 833.
1: Married?
0: Yes.
1: Oh.
0: 833-685-9595. That's the level he didn't want.
1: Oh, wow. Well, he should have just snipped it. I'm sorry.
0: We're taking your calls. Give us a call. Share your story. 833-685-9595.
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2: So another actress has now joined the OnlyFans team, a 48-year-old Jamie Presley. She's from My Name is Earl in the movie I Love You, Man. She says she's evolving with times and giving her space to...
3: Evolving with times?
2: Yeah, yeah.
3: Shut up.
2: Giving her space to create what she wants. And she's like, if you ever wondered what I'm really like off the script, come closer. Okay,
0: girl. Oh, gosh.
2: So, RuPaul's Drag Race performer, Mia Starr, she said that being a backup dancer for Jennifer Lopez during her Super Bowl halftime show back in 2020 was the worst experience ever. They said on the second day of rehearsals, J-Lo showed up and said, take off your shirt, and then looked at everybody and was like, I need you to elevate yourselves, and I need you to go to the gym and take care of yourself, and then made them rehearse for 9 hours shirtless.
0: Oh, my gosh.
2: Yeah.
0: Okay. It is the Super Bowl.
2: I mean, yeah. J-Lo, I mean, have you seen her? She works out pretty hard.
0: Yeah, yeah.
2: So this is huge. A Canvas. It is a platform that's used by over 8,000 universities and high schools and kindergarten, K-12 schools, actually, for websites, assignments, and communication. It shut down for several hours on Thursday. It's back up, but it was hacked by this Shiny Hunters group, and they said that they could leak a big amount. I mean, 275 million people's data.
0: The thing that's crazy about this, Jack, so you used Canvas when you were high school or college?
4: Only college. At
0: college.
4: Flagler, yeah.
0: And your sister used it in high school.
4: Yeah, she's using it right now. So
0: your sister might actually have gotten
4: targeted.
0: She might
4: be affected. I mean, you know, I think it's targeting just colleges.
2: Mm-hmm. But, yeah, it is. Like, it's telling them that they need to negotiate a settlement or they're going to, like...
4: Because high schools don't have that money. The colleges.
2: Yeah. They're really affecting
4: they want
2: like
4: the
2: Duke
4: ransom.
2: And
4: wow.
2: University of Maryland and
4: Harvard.
2: Like the big schools.
0: And the thing that's so crazy about this is part of that whole ransomware where they will, you know, hijack people's information or hijack their systems, and then they literally hold it ransom, and if you don't pay, they'll leak all of this information.
2: Mm-hmm. They say they have several billions of private messages among students and teachers.
4: Yep.
2: Yeah. I'm like wondering, is there some tea in there?
4: We'll see who's really getting A's and who's
2: getting D's.
4: Let's say.
2: Yeah.
0: I mean, honestly, if that's happening though, just leak that information anyway.
2: I mean,
0: this is not cool. And by the way, no one's reporting on this. By the way, I looked all over, like all of these news websites. Our TV station isn't carrying it. No one's talking about this.
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1: Always

0: feel like I can work on the title. Sorry.
1: Okay,
0: but,
1: yeah.
0: It's going to be between Jack and Barbie, and you have to guess how many kids these moms have.
1: Mm-hmm.
0: So first one, we'll give it to you. You can go ahead and place your guesses. Angelina Jolie.
1: Oh, they've got a football team.
2: Oh, God.
0: Okay. Well, what's the number on the team?

0: Six.
1: Yeah, I knew she had a lot.
2: Where are they?
0: Right?
1: They're grown. Some of them are grown. Most of them are. I think all of
2: maybe
1: them,
2: maybe they're among us.
0: Kiki Wyatt.
1: Oh, God. She's got 10.
0: You going to say 10?
1: She's got like 10 or 11.
0: What's your final guess?
1: I'm going to say 10.
2: It's got to be like 5 or something. No, no way.
0: Kiki Wyatt. Barbie. Was close though. 11.
1: Yeah, I knew 11. I knew. Yeah, she 11. Just like, yeah, she's, and she had them all.
2: What is the purpose of that? 11 kids.
1: Well, I mean, she's, yeah, yeah.
0: You get busy. All right. And then finally, Mia Farrow. She is a model. She did a lot of movies back in the day.
1: I don't know her. Yeah. I'm going to go at 5.
2: Jack? Mia Farrow. Let me look at a picture of her.
0: Oh. Yep.
2: 1.
0: Oh, she used to be like you're looking now?
2: Yeah, yeah. Oh, well, okay.
0: I love how 1. Jack's like looking at the like how hot they are, and yeah, that's how you're gonna figure it out?
2: Well, yeah, I mean, yeah.
0: Okay. What's your number?
2: You want good genetics?
0: What's your number?
2: I'm saying 1.
0: 1.
1: I said 5.
0: 14.
2: Oh, what? 14. Oh, no.
1: Why does she have 14 kids? Who needs that many kids?
0: She has more kids than Nick Cannon.
1: That's crazy. Like, I really think, like, something's got to be wrong with you. Why you got all those kids?
0: She's tied with Elon Musk. I didn't know he had 14. So there you go. That wraps it up. Happy Mother's Day.
1: Yeah.
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11: Tonight, expect a low of 53 with mostly cloudy skies.
12: 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Welcome to Duke's Mayo Country, where the mayo is so smooth and creamy, it makes every bite better. 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

0: 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Real or fake news headlines just around the corner, and there's some crazy stories.
1: Oh, okay. Right? Okay.
0: All right, so there is a Florida doctor that has been arrested, and they're doing an investigation because he's a pediatrician.
1: Oh, boy.
0: And he was arrested because he was giving toddlers and kids shots using a Nerf gun that he made into a tranquilizer dart gun.
1: That's kind of cool, though. I bet the kids enjoyed it.
0: Yeah. Pop. And that's how you got your shots. They said, that's not okay. We're not okay with that. You're shooting up these kids with a Nerf gun.
1: As cool as it sounds, I'm going to say fake news.
0: You're going to say that's fake news?
1: Yeah.

0: it.
1: Good job. Next story. Doctor fixes patient's irregular heartbeat. Boy, there's a lot of doctors in the news today. Mm-hmm. Doctor fixes patient's irregular heartbeat by sticking his finger.
0: Ooh. Whoa, wait a minute.
1: Right where? Right there.
0: Yeah, I'm pretty sure that heartbeat will it'll jump.
1: It would skip a beat for me.
0: I'm going to say real news.
1: If you said real news on that one.
0: Shut up. No way. I don't know if I... Ooh, that makes me clench.
1: Happened in New York. Man had arterial fibrillation. Got an unexpected fix from a routine exam. The doctor's like, oh, I know how to fix this. And then he just does the thing.
0: Does it go, go all the way up?
1: I don't know. I'm pretty sure they don't have a video of that. Maybe the tip?
0: Is there like a...
1: I don't know.
0: A thing?
1: What thing?
0: He uses his hand?
1: Yeah. Well, I mean, I'm sure he had a glove on it.
0: Still.
1: You know what I'm saying? But, ended up fixing it. And,
0: what is it, like clogged up or something? Like what's...
1: I'm not a doctor, all right? If there's a doctor that's listening, feel free to check in this morning. Maybe a nurse that deals with that.
0: Ask a medical pro.
1: Yeah, I'm going to ask Tina. She works in the heart...
0: Yeah, ask Tina.
1: Okay.
0: Tell her to demonstrate.
1: Call her up. Hey, honey, can you... Boy, that would be the most random phone call ever. All right, next story. Kids are getting passed online age checks. Ooh, by drawing fake beards on their faces.
0: Shut up.
1: You know how, like, you know, a lot of these dirty websites now and all these adult things, they have checks, and then you have to pass it with a photo or video, and they're getting passed it by drawing fake beards on.
0: You know what? It wouldn't surprise me. I'm going to say real news.
1: If you said real news, that is...
0: What, you little heathens?
1: The part that's really scary about this, age 9 to 16.
0: What? Oh, my gosh.
1: How is a 9-year-old going to just draw a beard on and pass an age check?
0: Oh, my gosh.
1: That is concerning. That's insane. 46% said that the checks are easy to get around.
0: Yuck.
1: Just draw on some eyebrows with pencils and a mustache, and a 12-year-old was able to get by it.
0: They can't tell that stuff's fake.
1: I don't know.
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Happy Friday. 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
1: 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A simple conversation can make all the difference. 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
2: 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You know, assuming they have a credit card. 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
4: 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I didn't think much of it, but my daughters made me get checked out. Turns out I have atrial fibrillation, which increases the risk of stroke about 5 times.
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B93.7 on a Friday. How you feeling? QL hanging out with you. Now, look, we done made it to the weekend. What are the weekend plans, though? Let me know. I shout you out on the radio.

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And I love you, and no one is freaking frontier. 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

Zara Larson right here on B93.7. I'm QL hanging out with you on a Friday. And yo, shout out to everybody who came out to Musical Main last night. It was R&B and Soul night. Next week, we're back out there for a Thursday edition. 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Okay, get all the details. Our website, B937.com. Here's the latest by Bruno.